0: every believer had that kind of a desire to mature in the faith. Wouldn't it be great if we just automatically grew spiritually like we automatically grow physically? It's sad, a little difficult to understand, how many Christians never seem to advance beyond the entry level. In their walk with the Lord, they have walked through the open door of salvation and stopped just inside and never gone any further. They're saved, they're on their way to heaven. They take that as a blessing and never try to add to it the blessings that go with the journey. You cannot faithfully study the scripture without being challenged by the opportunities and excitement of growing to be like Christ. The Word of God paints a beautiful portrait of what a Christian person should look like, what a Christian person should act like, and even what a Christian person should feel like when they walk around in the world. And that's what we have when we talk about the fruit of the Spirit. Galatians 5:22 introduces us to this subject, and it says this: "But the fruit of the Spirit is love, joy, peace, long-suffering, kindness, goodness, faithfulness, gentleness, self-control. Against such there is no law." Don't miss the context of this powerful passage, because right before this, you have another list that isn't attractive at all. Galatians 5:19 through 21 says, "Now the works of the flesh are evident, which are adultery, fornication, uncleanness, licentiousness, idolatry, sorcery, hatred, contentions, jealousies, outbursts of wrath, selfish ambitions, dissensions, heresies, envies, murders, drunkenness, revelries, and the like." According to the Bible, we are either living according to one list or we're living according to the other. The fruit of the Spirit and the lust of the flesh don't mesh any place in between. Paul paints the dark backdrop of this life apart from the Holy Spirit so that we can really appreciate what happens when we let the Spirit of God control us and begin to exhibit His qualities in our life. We begin to move from one list to the other. We begin to have different qualities of life than we had before. Fruit is something you can observe. That's why this is such a good illustration. It isn't concealed or secret. You walk by the tree, and there it is. In the same way, if a person is walking in the Spirit of God, there will be visible, recognizable evidences of this in his or her life. How then is this fruit displayed? Well, the fruit of the Spirit is always displayed in the context of relationships with others. You don't bear fruit simply for yourself. You bear fruit in your life so that you might have the opportunity to touch the lives of others. Through the inspiration of the Holy Spirit, Paul organized the fruit of the Spirit in a very special way. I want you to imagine with me three different branches on this tree and three pieces of fruit on each branch. On that first branch, there are three pieces of fruit that describe our personal experience with God. On the next branch, there are three pieces of fruit that describe our personal relationships with each other. And on the third branch, three pieces of fruit that describe our personal development as people. Or to put it simply, the first group is fruit toward God. The second group is fruit toward others, and the third group is fruit toward ourselves. Let's notice, first of all, our personal experience with God. The Bible says that when we are filled with the Spirit, it will not be an academic thing or an intellectual exercise. Wherever the Spirit of God moves, there is an impact on life. Paul says that when you are filled with the Spirit of God, it will directly mark your own personal experience. And whatever your life may have been known for previously, your life in the Spirit will be characterized by love, joy, and peace. He says the fruit of the Spirit is love. When you study the concept of love in the New Testament, you learn it is the primary commandment that God has given to us. Do you remember when the lawyer came to Jesus and he said, "What is the greatest commandment?" And Jesus said, "You shall love the Lord your God with all your heart and with all your soul and with all your mind." What is the greatest commandment? The greatest commandment, according to Jesus, is to love. Not only is it the priority commandment, it's the perfect gift. In 1 Corinthians, Paul teaches about spiritual gifts, but when he reaches the end of chapter 12, after listing all the gifts, he says, "But I want to show you a more excellent way." And what is that more excellent way? It's 1 Corinthians 13, which we call the love chapter. Paul explains that you can have every spiritual gift that you can imagine, but if you don't have love, you've missed it all. God gives agape love as his perfect gift. So it's the priority commandment, it's the perfect gift, but it's also the permanent virtue. Read through that chapter, 1 Corinthians 13. It's often read at weddings to describe what love is supposed to be like. When you get to the end of it, in a summary statement, the apostle says, "And now abide faith, hope, and love." And what is the rest of it? Verse 13 says, "But the greatest of these is love." Finally, and this is the thing I think shocks a lot of people, love is the proof of your faith. You want to know if somebody's a Christian? Here's how you tell. "By this, all will know that you are my disciples, if you have love one for another." The Bible says that if we say we are Christians and we don't love other Christians, our salvation is in doubt. The Bible says if you want to know if someone's a Christian, find out how they deal with other Christians. It's the placard that you wear that says, "I am a Christian," when you love other Christians. Listen to it again. The Bible says, "By this will people know that you are my disciples." How will they know? Not by what you say, not by going to church, not by doing good things. No, the Bible says that the proof of your Christianity is your love for one another. You cannot be a real Christian and not have love in your heart for other Christians. Jesus said this in John 15:11, "These things I have spoken to you, that my joy may remain in you and that you may have joy too." So after love, we come to the fruit of the Spirit is joy. Sherwood Wirt once wrote a whole book on the subject. I remember reading it years ago. He pointed out that in the Bible, joy is listed 542 times. Experienced in these words is gladness, delight, pleasure, merry, happy, and many others. In other words, I made an incredible discovery. I discovered that the Bible is a book of joy. And when you read the Bible, it should bring happiness and joy to your life. And we ought to be people of joy. The Bible says one of the evidences of the Spirit-filled life is joy. Just like love, so is joy. We should be happy people. I have to confess to you that when I first started to teach on this, I thought there was a difference between joy and happiness. I used to say joy is Jesus, happiness is happenings. That just isn't true, and I found that out by a deeper study. The words joy and happiness are used interchangeably in the Bible. There is no such thing as two qualities of happiness and joy. If you know Jesus and he's reigning in your life, you will have joy, and it will make you happy. And there's nothing wrong with being happy. In fact, it's a good thing. The Bible says that when we have the Holy Spirit, we have love and we have joy, and the joy is so wonderful. What kind of joy do we have as Christians? We have the joy of the Lord Jesus Christ. It's centered in Christ, it's complete and it's absolute. Did you notice that the last part of the verse I just quoted, the Bible says that our joy in Jesus Christ is full joy, absolute joy. In 1 Peter 1:8, we read these words, "Though you now do not see him, yet believing you rejoice with joy inexpressible and full of glory." The Bible says the joy we have is inexpressible. That means you can't put it into words. It's joy that bubbles up from a well deeper than your own understanding or your intellect. If you tried to write about that joy, you'd have to throw down your pencil after a few sentences in frustration. You'd have to say, I just can't do it. No matter how I try to say it, it falls short. When you know Jesus Christ, he gives you a deep-centered joy in your heart. And that joy is not just about the things that are happening around you. It's about your relationship with Christ. Joy has nothing to do whether or not you are pleased with your particular life situation. Joy is that deep-seated sense of well-being that's in you and that sustains you no matter what's happening on the outside. Whatever your set of circumstances, you can sing with all of your heart, it is well with my soul. I've often said, if you can sing that, everything else is okay. Joy isn't always laughter. It isn't always noisy. It isn't always hilarity. Sometimes it's very quiet, very personal. Sometimes it may be mixed with some tears, but it is real because it is centered in Jesus. I know you know that I love some songs more than others, and my song for this year is, Jesus, you're the center of my joy. According to this text, Jesus is the center of our joy. Everything else might be going south, but if you know Jesus, you know that he's with you every step of the way. And then there's this verse in Nehemiah that should grab hold of our hearts when it comes to joy. I think I'm getting to understand it. Nehemiah 8:10 says, the joy of the Lord is your strength. You want to have strength to face the things of life. The Bible says the joy of the Lord is your strength. How many of you know we need strength in the days in which we live? The Bible says, cultivate the spirit of joy in your heart, and it will give you the strength for every day of your life. The fruit of the Spirit is love. The fruit of the Spirit is joy. And the third quality that has to do with our relationship with God is the fruit of the Spirit is peace. Peace is the third fruit on the first cluster of fruit. When I am filled with the Spirit of God, I will be described as a loving person. I will have joy, and I'll have a sense of peace in my life. The Greek word for peace is eirene, which means to join together, and it paints the picture of two things that once were separated but now are reconciled. Peace is knowing that the God you were once separated from, you are now joined together with through Jesus Christ. Romans says it this way, therefore, having been justified by faith, we have peace with God through our Lord Jesus Christ. So this is such a wonderful picture of the Christian who is spirit-filled. Jesus said, peace I leave with you, my peace I give to you, not as the world gives do I give to you. Let not your heart be troubled, neither let it be afraid. The peace we possess is his peace. It's complete, it's absolute. David described it in terms that will resonate with all of us. I will both lie down in peace and sleep, for you alone, O Lord, make me dwell in safety. The Bible says if you have the peace of God, you shouldn't stay awake all night, stressed out over what's going on in life. That's not just a physical thing. When you know it's right between you and God, you have peace. This week, God told me to do two things, and I didn't hear them audibly. I just felt them in my heart. I did those two things. They were kind of unusual. And do you know what happened when I did that? I had this sense of peace come over me, a sense of peace that just flooded my heart. You know why? Because what I did was a good thing, and it was God's instruction to me to do it. Sometimes you think you hear God, and you push it away, and you don't do it, and you don't get peace when you do that. God does speak to us sometimes through his word, sometimes through a message, sometimes through music. And when he does, and we hear the nudge of the Spirit in our heart to do something, if you want to have real peace, don't procrastinate, just do it. And the Lord God will fill you with his peace. So we have joy, we have love, we have peace. Isn't that an encouraging thing? John 16:33 says, in me you may have peace. In the world you will have tribulation. But be of good cheer, I have overcome the world. I was teaching on this not long ago, and it suddenly dawned on me that there was a very special lesson hidden in this verse, and here it is. If you read this verse, you should expect it to say, "In me you have peace, in the world you have tribulation, but be of good cheer, I have overcome tribulation." But it doesn't say that. It says, "I have overcome the world." Listen to me, you guys. When we have the peace of God, he doesn't just overcome tribulation. He overcomes the world in which the tribulation happens. He really does do that. In this little section, should strengthen our faith in God. Be of good cheer, take heart, says the scripture, because our Lord is bigger than any circumstance in which we could ever find ourselves. In Philippians 4:7, Paul says that this peace is a peace that surpasses all understanding. In other words, it doesn't make a bit of earthly sense. It isn't logical. It doesn't add up. It doesn't square with circumstances. It's as real as this morning sunrise. Philippians 4:7 goes on to say that this peace will guard your heart and your mind through Jesus Christ. Praise God for his peace. You may be asking, are those things, that love and joy and peace, ever interrupted? Of course they are. We're flawed human beings, but when you are filled with the Spirit, when you are walking the Spirit-filled life, these three things will, little by little, take over who you are. You'll be a person of love, you'll be a person of joy, and you'll be a person of peace. And if you're a Christian and you started to walk with the Lord, you should begin to sense those things kind of moving into your spirit and taking over in your life. That's fruit toward God. Now, the next section is a little more personal and a great deal more convicting, because our personal experience with God is followed by our personal experience and relationship with others. Love, joy, and peace are Godward, but the next three are manward. These are three characteristics that will exhibit in your life with regard to other people. Here's the first one. Are you ready for this? The fruit of the Spirit is long-suffering. That's a wonderful word. It's a word for patience, but in the Greek language, it's actually two words blended into one. Makrothumia. The word makro in the Greek language means long, and the word thumia means heat or temper. So the word long-suffering means to have a long temper. When I grew up in the Midwest, in Ohio, firecrackers were both legal and plentiful. And because of that, I am very grateful to have all the digits on both of my hands. I have lit firecrackers that almost blew up in my hands. Did you ever light a firecracker with a short fuse? You touch a match to it and bam, it goes off and almost in your face or in your hand. You know, some people have short fuses too. That's what this is about. Long-suffering means to be long-tempered, to be patient. It's not much fun to be around someone who is short-fused. You find yourself wincing when something goes wrong. When will he blow? When will she go ballistic? The slightest little spark can trigger an explosion. And I'm talking about Christian people here. The people get hurt in the explosion. And if you're walking with the Lord, you get embarrassed. One writer defines long-suffering as self-restraint that doesn't retaliate when wronged. Paul prayed for this when he spoke to the Colossians. He said, "I want you to be strengthened with all might according to God's glorious power for all patience and long-suffering with joy." When you are filled with the Spirit of God, you relate to others with patience and grace instead of losing your temper when things don't go your way. You may have a little trigger that goes off inside of you, but the Spirit of God gets control of it before it releases. You start to say something, but the word dies in your throat. You write that hot letter and you throw it in the fireplace instead of in the mailbox. Or you compose that speech and you give it in the car when you're driving. I've actually done that and said it out loud, and people looking at you like, "What is wrong with that man?" But you never deliver it. There are times when we will find ourselves in very volatile situations, sparks flying every which way. But the Spirit of God can give us the strength to display long-suffering in our lives. And when you are keeping your cool at the very moment when everybody else is losing theirs, believe me, the spiritual fruit of long-suffering will be very, very evident. You will stick out. If everybody else is going ballistic and you're sitting there or standing there with a smile on your face, not getting involved in the reactions, something's going on in that person that's different, and we know what that is. It's the Spirit of God.
1: And if you've ever experienced that, you know, you may even say something like this: I don't know what happened. That wasn't me. That wasn't what I would normally do. That was something else. That was a God moment. Well, the Holy Spirit produces those moments in our lives. He helps us to do what we would not naturally do, but what we need to supernaturally do. He alone can do that. He can give us the power to be the person God wants us to be, not the person we often want to be. And the fruit of the Spirit is that in our lives. We'll have more of it tomorrow here on part two of The Fruit of the Spirit in this extended series, The Holy Spirit You May Not Know. Ladies and gentlemen, we are very excited about the opportunity we have to make available to you every month a magazine that helps you to grow in your faith. If you're not getting Turning Points magazine, simply ask for it when you call, write, or go to our website. We'll send you the next edition. It will sell itself. You'll be wanting to have it every month, I'm sure. We'll see you tomorrow. Thanks for listening.
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10: The reason why Satan's demonic regime is so successful and it's so powerful is because it is so unified.
11: Dr. Tony Evans says that's why Satan's plan is to divide and conquer us.
10: He divides husbands and wives so the family can't stand. He divides believers so the church can't stand. He dominates, whereas God's people are in chaos.
11: This is the Alternative Broadcast, featuring the timeless biblical teachings from the archives of Dr. Tony Evans. We enjoy hearing about the powerful, positive influence angels can have in our lives. But not all angels are cheering us on. Let's join Dr. Evans as he uncovers the dark side of the heavenly host.
10: First of all, the origin of demons. How did they originate? When God created the angelic host, he created them all perfect. Even Satan, the head of demons, was created in beauty and he was a wonder to behold. However, when Satan rebelled against God, as you recall, he was removed from heaven and cast down to earth. Through his influence, one third of all the angelic powers came under his control by rejecting God and choosing him. Turn with me to Matthew chapter 12. And all the multitudes were amazed and began to say, this man cannot be the son of David, can he? Is this the Messiah we've been looking for? But when the Pharisees heard it, they said, this man cast out demons only by Beelzebub, the ruler of the demons. So Satan is the ruler of the demons, and they are blaming Christ for using Satan as his means of getting rid of demons in this man. And knowing their thoughts, because Jesus is God, so he can do that. Knowing their thoughts, he said to them, any kingdom divided against itself is laid waste. Any city or house divided against itself cannot stand. That's a good lesson for your home. If your home's divided, you can't be unified. You can't be on the same page. And if Satan casts out Satan, he is divided against himself. How then shall his kingdom stand? In other words, he says to the Pharisees, Satan is not going to cast out Satan, because if Satan cast out Satan, Satan is working against his own plan. So he says in verse 27, if I by Beelzebub cast out demons, by whom your sons cast them out, consequently, they shall be your judges. But if I cast out demons by the Spirit of God, then the kingdom of God has come upon you. One of the reasons that they didn't want to buy that Jesus Christ was casting out demons by the power of God was because if they bought that Jesus was casting out demons by the power of God, that meant that God was with him. And if that meant that God was with him, that meant he was who he declared himself to be, the Son of God. So in order to reject him as being the Son of God, they rejected the power that he was demonstrating. But his point here is that Beelzebub runs the kingdom. And there is no division in his kingdom. Now, this is going to be a very important point as we go along. The reason why Satan's demonic regime is so successful and is so powerful is because it is so unified. There are no demons who say in the morning, I don't feel like being a demon today. Demons are loyal to their commitment and loyal.

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1: The nature of demons. Turn to Luke 8. We can find pretty much what we need to in this one passage. What's the nature of these beings? Luke chapter 8. We have a story of the demoniac, this demon-possessed man. And in verse 27, he came out into the land. He met a certain man from the city who was possessed with demons and who had not put on any clothes for a long time and was not living in a house but in tombs. And seeing Jesus, he cried out and fell before him and said with a loud voice, "What do I have to do with you, Jesus, Son of the Most High God? I beg you, do not torment me." This man is demon possessed. Jesus shows up and he goes in torment. Now, why does he go in torment if Jesus is showing up? Because demons and Jesus can't be at the same place at the same time and get along. Somebody got to move when Jesus shows up. So that's why Satan doesn't want you to have a full-time relationship with Christ, because he can't handle it. The demons are tormented simply because Jesus is in the neighborhood. Principle, keep Jesus in the neighborhood and you won't have so much demonic problems in your life. So the first thing you need to know is that these demons have intellect. Why? Because they recognize Jesus. They recognize Jesus, Son of the Most High God. And we'll find out in a moment that it is the demon speaking through the man. Do not torment me. So they have intellect. Secondly, they say, do not torment me. That means they have emotions. They can feel. They know what torment is. In verse 32, now there was a herd of many swine feeding on the mountain, and the demons entreated him to permit them to enter the swine, and he gave them permission. So they have will. They have intellect. They recognize Jesus. They have emotions. They could feel torment. They had will because they asked and made a request that if they had to leave the man, please allow them to go into the pigs. So they have a will. They wanted a choice to be made. Whenever you have those three components, intellect, emotions, and wills, you have persons. So demons are persons. They're not this ambiguous force out there that's blowing in the wind. They are persons. So they understand talk. They understand our thought. They understand communication. They understand feelings. They understand choices. They are persons to be related to because what? All angels are personal beings. Secondly, they are spirit beings. We wrestle not against flesh and blood. Ephesians 6:12, you don't have to turn there, but it says, we wrestle against wicked spirits. So they are spiritual beings. And that means that they do not have form of their own. They enter the form of others and use them as the vehicles to express themselves. Another thing you need to know is they are powerful beings. Turn back to Luke 8. Look at this guy. Verse 29 says, for he had been commanding the unclean spirit to come out of the man, for it had seized him many times, and he was bound with chains and shackles and kept under guard, and yet he would burst his fetters and be driven by the demon into the desert. So they put chains on him, he'd break them. Now, perhaps you've seen some of this when people are on drugs. That's because when people are on drugs, they're not just on drugs. They're on a demonic vehicle. Because drugs in the Bible, sorcery in the Bible, wizardry in the Bible, witchcraft in the Bible, all of those are vehicles that transport demonic activity. They are vehicles that guide demons to their destination. See, all of this is attached. It's not isolated from the spiritual realm. So they are powerful beings. In fact, Revelation chapter 9. Look at what it says. He says in verse 3, and out of the smoke came forth locusts upon the earth.

0: a word used of demons, and power was given to them as the scorpions of the earth have power. So just like a scorpion can sting, so can these demons. And they were told that they should not hurt the grass of the earth, nor any green thing, nor any tree, but only the men who do not have the seal of God on their foreheads. And they were not permitted to kill anyone but to torment for 5 months, and their torments were like the torments of a scorpion when it stings a man. And in those days, men will seek death and not be able to find it, and they will long to die, and death will flee from them. They are powerful beings. There are three categories of demons. Let's look at the categories. Three categories. First of all, we won't take much time on the first one. I think you know this one. There are those who are free to move about at Satan's bidding to carry out his purposes. And that's back to Ephesians 6, verse 12, where, you know, we wrestle against spiritual wickedness in heavenly places, okay? These are the free demons, the ones who have access to Satan, because remember now, Satan is not God. So Satan can't be everywhere in one place at one time. He's not omnipresent. He's not omniscient. He doesn't know everything, you know? He's not omnipotent. He's not all powerful. He's very powerful, but he's not God. So since he's not God, he needs all of these agents in order to carry out his will. God uses the agents by choice. Satan uses them by need because he's not God. He's a creature created by God. Okay. So basically what Satan did was he gambled and lost. Okay. He gambled and lost. He thought the creature could be greater than the creator. He blew it. Okay. And he'll have an eternity to think about it.
1: Dr. Evans will return to expand on that idea in a moment. 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
0: Now, there is a second group of demons. Now, this is an interesting group. Let's start with the book of Jude, verse 6. And angels who did not keep their own domain, but abandoned their proper abode, he has kept in eternal bonds under judgment for the judgment of the great day. Just as Sodom and Gomorrah, the cities around them, since they in the same way as these indulged in gross immorality and went after strange flesh, are exhibited as an example in undergoing the punishment of eternal fire. There are a group who have been placed in permanent bondage because they left their proper abode. Satan was told, you will be defeated by the seed of the woman. Right? In other words, God told Satan, I'm going to beat you with something less than you that is dependent upon me to show you that that which is less than you, when it's dependent upon me, can do more than you. So Satan dreams up this magnificent plan. What Satan did was he let his angels leave their abode, leave their realm, come down and contaminate the human race. For that, those angels were judged for that sin. And their judgment was they would no longer be able to participate in the conflict. There's a third group. And this group are those which are temporarily incarcerated. Go back to Luke 8, verse 31. And they were begging Jesus, entreating him not to command them to depart into the abyss. Now, what were they worried about? They were worried that Jesus Christ was going to exile them, the abyss. They said, don't send us out the game, send us into the swine. Now, this is how powerful demons are. Verse 33, and the demons came out from the man into the swine. The herd rushed down the steep bank into the lake and were drowned. These pigs were dead. What they did to the man, they did to the animal kingdom. So one of the reasons creation is chaotic is because creation is demon possessed. When God removes demons, guess what? The lion will lay down with the lamb. Look at Revelation chapter 9. We saw they opened up the bottomless pit and these beings come forth. This is the abyss. They open up the abyss and these beings are allowed to come forth. The angel, verse 1, was given the key to the pit. That is, it's a spiritual prison that an angel has to let them out of, which shows God is greater. And then they're released upon the earth to judge men. So you see, these are not permanent like the second group. So at least one other point. That is the spheres of demons. Let me just say this. Demons want to destroy four things. First of all, they want to destroy you. 1 Peter 5:8, you don't have to turn there, it says, Satan is a roaring lion, seeking whom he may devour. Satan wants you. And he will do it any old way he can. Satan is responsible for physical illness. Satan is responsible for insanity. He wants you. So first of all, you are his target. Of course, he wants to keep the unsaved blind. He wants to keep the saved ineffective. Secondly of all, he wants your family. That's what he did in Genesis 6. The sons of God came down and they destroyed the family. There's only one family left. 1 Corinthians 7:5 says that Satan and his army is trying to get into your family. He wants to destroy communication in the family. Thirdly, he wants to destroy the church. Ananias and Sapphira, Acts chapter 5, verses 1 through 4, they were hurting the church by lying and stealing from God. And he says, why? You allowed Satan to put this in your mind. Ephesians 6 says that the church wrestles against principalities in high places, in heavenly places. And then he seeks to destroy society. Daniel 10:13 says that nations are controlled by demons. That the political, geopolitical realm is demonized. And that's why the presence of God's people are so important. And of course, we're getting more and more like that. Look at Revelation chapter 18, verses 1 and 2. After these things, I saw another angel come down from heaven, having great authority, and the earth was illumined with his glory. And he cried out with a mighty voice, saying, fallen, fallen is Babylon the great. And she has become a dwelling place of demons and a prison of every unclean spirit and a prison of every unclean and hateful bird. In other words, demons were now controlling Babylon. Why? Because where Jesus Christ does not exist, or only limitedly exist, there are no angels running up and down Jacob's ladder. That's why. There's no movement of the heavenlies where there is no presence of Christ. Closing passage, Matthew 12. The same story we read earlier in Luke, but let me apply it a little differently. Verse 43. Now when the unclean spirit goes out of a man, it passes through waterless places, barren areas, seeking rest, or basically a good time, and does not find it. No satisfaction not being in this house or somebody's life. Thus it says, I will return to my house or that person's body from which I came. And when it comes, it finds it unoccupied, swept, and put in order. That means that this man or woman has made changes in their lives. They've reformed themselves. Verse 45. Then it goes and takes along seven other spirits, more wicked than itself. So in other words, all demons aren't equal. Some are more wicked than others. And they go in and live there, and the last state of the man becomes worse than the first. That is the way it will be with this evil generation. Now watch this. It's not enough to clean your house. You have to also make sure you have the right tenant living in the house you're trying to clean up. All right? That's why Jesus ends this in verse 46. While he was still speaking to the multitudes, behold, his mother and brother were standing outside seeking to speak to him. And someone said to him, behold, your mother and your brothers are standing outside seeking to speak to you. He answered the one who was telling him and said, who is my mother and who are my brothers? And stretching out his hand toward his disciples, he said, behold, my mother and my brothers, for whoever does the will of my Father who is in heaven, he is my brother and sister and mother. What's the point? The point is, if you are not doing the will of God, you do not have in any functional way the ministry of Christ operating in your life, because you're not his brother or mother, or you're not a close relative if you're not doing the will of the Father. But if you're doing the will of the Father, then you have the impactful presence of the Son dominating your life, which means when the demons seek to get in, they not only have a clean house, they have a clean house with somebody else living in it, somebody else running it, somebody else controlling it, but not just anybody else. Somebody who's greater than the one trying to move in. Because Jesus said earlier, unless you can bind the strong man, then you can't take over the house. You can't bind this strong man because he's too strong. Not even Michael the archangel messes with Satan. So you need somebody stronger than the strong man. That means you need Jesus Christ. In order to get Jesus Christ, though, he says at the end of the last verse, you must be doing the will of the Father. It is your statement in the morning time when you get up that says, Lord, today, my greatest joy today will be doing your will. If you will simply lead me in your will, even if I don't want to do it, if you help me, I'll do it. It's not just saying I'm going to do better today. That's cleaning your own house. That's not good enough. All right? That's not good enough. You need Mr. Clean in the house. Not only because he can clean it, but because he's staying in the room, dominating the house and protecting all the doors and windows. He is the one who keeps the demonic forces from dominating your life. Now you say, what's that got to do with practical living? Everything, because remember, everything physical and visible is controlled by that which is invisible and spiritual. So if you're being dominated by things that are messing up your life, but now Jesus is in control, those things are no longer in control.
1: 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Victims who fall for a scam often say, "It seemed right." But Dr. Evans says it's more important to be right. 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Be sure to tune in.

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3: Proverbs 25:28 says, "He that hath no rule over his own spirit is like a city that is broken down and without walls." In ancient times, a city's walls were its primary defense. A city without walls was exposed and vulnerable. It was unable to protect its people. Solomon used that image to describe a person who lacks self-control. The phrase "rule over his own spirit" means to govern one's emotions and temper. A person who cannot control their anger, pride, and lust or speech is spiritually weak. A broken wall affected everyone inside the city. Uncontrolled behavior is the same. It damages not only the individual, but also their family, friendships, and testimony. A person that lacks self-control can be easily overcome by destructive behavior. Let's submit to the Spirit so He can empower us to be temperate. True strength is not about conquering others. True strength is about conquering self.
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0: Hey, what's up? My name is Brant. We have the entire span of the show in this hour.
1: Okay.
0: Lots of great music.
1: Mm-hmm.
0: I want to talk about what repentance means. I got more ideas about how to improve the NBA.
1: Oh, okay.
0: We have the Monday song.
1: That's a
0: little tradition.
1: Sure.
0: I want to talk about deconstruction as well.
1: That is a lot in an hour.
0: So you're going to have banjos. You're going to have all this. All of it.

0: Science has made it a fact. Hashtag fact.
1: What are you talking about?
0: That, well, I'm getting to it. It takes me a little bit sometimes. I'm getting to this. But long story short, it's the fact that singing a song will help you feel better.
1: Okay.
0: It will. By the end of the song, if you sing along, tap your foot, clap your hands, you will feel better. That's what science says.
1: Science says.

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0: Definitely. The last several years, there's been an uptick in the number of people who talk about deconstructing. And I understand that when it comes to faith, like asking questions. I've done that. Like, what do I believe? What do I really believe? What have I learned? That sort of thing. But I'll tell you what, I'm not leaving the faith because I've seen too much of God's goodness, too much of his character. Jesus is too good. Where else are you going to go? Who else has the words of life? His way of life is better. I feel sorry for people who have never tasted that. Because if it were just for the Christian entertainment or for the, wow, I thought that person was great, turns out they're not, like, I guess I'd walk off.
1: Yeah.
0: But that's not the case. It's Jesus. He's so good. The kingdom of God is so good.

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0: Congrats to the Knicks. They won the NBA championship, first time in 53 years. That's awesome. But how do we improve the game for next year is my question. It's doing fine, but just help it out.
1: Mm-hmm.
0: Into the first quarter.
1: Mm-hmm.
0: Random seat number on the big jumbo screen.
1: Okay.
0: Okay.
1: Seat G276.
0: Yeah, G21 or whatever.
1: Yeah.
0: That person has to come down.
1: Uh-huh.
0: They play for the home team.
1: Okay.
0: Here's the trick.
1: Uh-huh.
0: If they score, it's worth 40 points. So they're still going to want to guard. Like the other
1: you
0: team's
1: are.
0: Still
1: you right. really do want to guard that person.
0: So you're going to have an NBA guy guarding.
1: Yes.
0: Like they're not going to allow.
1: Yeah.
0: That opens up things. Maybe you can. Yeah.
1: Because the number one scorer on the team, the actual scorer, you don't want to let them go, but you don't want to risk a fluke.
0: You don't want Loretta Harris
1: sinking one
0: 40 on you because you just didn't take her seriously.
1: And she just hangs her hand in the air like boom.
0: Yeah, just like 3 minutes. I'm watching that. I can't not watch that.

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2: 1 Kings 8:27 says, "But will God indeed dwell on the earth? Behold, the heaven and heaven of heavens cannot contain thee, how much less this house that I have builded." As Solomon dedicated the temple he constructed for God, he acknowledged some important truths. Number one, the infinite God choosing to reveal his presence among men seems unbelievable. Number two, all of creation is too small to fully contain God. The temple was symbolic. It represented God's presence and covenant with Israel, but God was not trapped inside the temple. Number three, if the universe itself cannot contain God, then certainly the temple cannot contain him. Solomon understood the temple was not a house that confined God. It was a designated place where God would manifest his presence and where people would worship him. Solomon recognized the temple was insignificant compared to God's majesty. The building is never the main thing. God is.
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0: Newshammer.
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It's really true. Big and spectacular stuff can be big and spectacular, but overrated. Mm. What I mean by this, like, especially when it comes to faith stuff, like, yeah, explosions and big shows and big events. Okay. But you know what's really underrated is just quiet growth with God in your life. It takes time. That's not nothing instant. Yeah. It takes time. And people want it instantly and they want the big thing. We don't have great attention spans. We know that. But it's way underrated, the quiet, growing relationship with God in life. Like you can't short circuit that.

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0: Check it out. They found a way to cure hiccups. It's a device. It's some kind of high-tech straw.
1: Wow. Because I know a bunch of stuff people have told me over the years.
0: Here's one thing I have done that always has worked. Everyone I'm serious.
1: Says, okay, go ahead.
0: I'm serious. Try this. But you have to be willing to do it. That is key.
1: Oh, Grant, what are you about?
0: No. I've done this. Like, this will work.
1: Okay.
0: You need a $10 bill or like a $20 bill. Somebody's got hiccups. I've done this to all sorts of people, friends, family.
1: Yes.
0: They got hiccups. They're like, hey! And I'm like, okay, I'm going to make it go away.
1: Mm-hmm.
0: You put the $10 or $20 bill down. Like, you hiccup again legitimately, this is yours. They will not be able to hiccup.
1: Oh, get out of here.
0: No, it's serious. I'm totally serious.
1: Really?
0: Yes. There's something about that. But you got to be willing to give it away if they're going to do it. And they can't fake it.
1: Mm-hmm.
0: And it will when you're under pressure, like, I have to hiccup to get that $20.
1: All of us. So hiccups are all in your mind?
0: Well, it's a nervous system thing. It's all part of a piece. But
1: I really don't believe this.
0: Well, you don't have to. All right. Everybody else, you guys try it. You, as you're listening, try it. Let us know if it works or not.
1: Get out of here.
0: Maybe it's Venmo. I will Venmo you $20. You can legit hiccup again.

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0: honorary doctorate.
1: Sure, why not?
0: Everything running a little late this year.
1: Why not us?
0: Jeremiah asked if he could have one. He said, hey, Brent, I was wondering if I could have an honorary doctorate in avoiding phone calls.
1: Oh, okay.
0: He said, I thought about Yale or

0: Columbia, but I thought the Brant Hanson show was a bit more prestigious and would hold up more over time.
1: That makes sense. Sure. Okay.
0: Jeremiah, I'm happy to give you this as you walk across the stage. An honorary doctorate
1: in avoiding phone calls.
0: And then...
1: What an achievement.
0: It is. And then, surprising the crowd...
1: By?
0: I realize that's an awesome doctorate to have.
1: Uh-huh.
0: I turn around...
1: And award yourself.
0: And I award myself.
1: I was so afraid to say that this university is a perfect place to get that doctorate.
0: It is. I deserve this too. I also avoid all phone calls. We're awesome. Wow.

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0: 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Bright

0: Hey there, my name is Brant. Producer Sherry is here. We got started talking about creative ideas to improve the NBA, to make it more fun to watch for all of us.
1: You have more?
0: Yeah.
1: Oh, okay.
0: Oh yeah, some really good ones. Just as good as the last ones. We'll talk about it coming up.

0: legacy. I don't care if they remember me. Only Jesus.
1: So congrats to the New York Knicks for winning the big championship and stuff. So for next year, though, I'm thinking about how to improve the game.
2: Make it even more interesting.
3: You've really been thinking about this.
1: Yeah, okay.
2: Well, you foul somebody. It's a shooting foul.
3: Yes.
2: You have to personally hand the ball to the guy that's shooting.
3: Okay.
2: And you have to apologize. And you have to mean it. Okay, well, and it's mic'd. It's mic'd.
3: It's mic'd.
2: Everybody can hear it.
3: Okay.
2: You got to mean it. And it's up to the refs to decide whether they really meant it. And
3: if they feel like it's disingenuous,
2: you get the guy just keeps getting to shoot more free throws until you say it and you mean it.
3: From your heart, the way your mom used to say it.
2: Exactly.
3: Say it and mean it.
2: Mean it.
3: I am so sorry.
2: It'd be great.
3: That I shoved you that way.
2: That was a foul, and that was my fault.

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0: Yeah, we do like big shows, big stage things, big explosions, big like big feelings too. Like that's the way we are to get attention. It's it keeps our attention. But man, is the long haul underrated? The long, faithful haul, walking with God. Same thing in any relationship, like marriage.
1: Yeah.
0: You can't just sustain it on big feelings. Those things will come and go, or spectacular events, or big vacations. Like, that's not going to... No, the good stuff is the daily, quiet, abiding faithfulness. 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

0: don't know if you have a song that just keeps echoing in your head. It's called the earworm, of course. Mm-hmm. It says here that it actually can interfere with your sleep.
1: Yeah. You have one?
0: This is even weirder than the normal earworm. I'm not making this up.
1: Okay.
0: I've woken up like the last week. Every day is a different Eagles song. I don't know why. I wasn't expecting that. No, me neither.
1: Have you been listening to it while you walk? Or
0: no.
1: You, no, just out of nowhere. That is interesting.
0: I'm not even a big fan. I like the before my time kind of thing. But I, of course...
1: Weren't on an elevator, waiting room, anything
0: just,
1: like
0: just
1: that?
0: It just pops up. It's a different one. It's like a rotating list. And it's...
1: The Eagles earworm, Eagles. Rotating.
0: And I've heard you're supposed

0: Was to get rid of it by singing Happy Birthday.
1: Huh.
0: Like,
1: really?
0: That interrupts the melody. So every day it's like, well, I was standing on the corner with Happy Birthday. And I'm pretty sure that's going to get me a one-way ticket to more of an institutional setting.

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2: 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gods and worship them, then will I cut off Israel out of the land which I have given them, and this house which I have hallowed for my name will I cast out of my sight, and Israel shall be a proverb and a byword among all people." God warned Solomon of judgment if he or his descendants turned away from the Lord. God demands full and complete devotion to him. He expects those that say they are his followers to avoid anything or anyone else to distract them from obeying him. King Solomon eventually did allow his wives to distract him. May we work diligently to maintain our commitment to God.
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2: Proverbs 22, 26 and 27 says, "Be not thou one of them that strike hands, or of them that are sureties for debts. 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His goal was to teach his son wisdom, moral discernment, and godly behavior. The Proverbs are not doctrinal rules. Rather, they are principles that help people live wisely, righteously, and reverently before God in the decisions of everyday life. The book of Proverbs consistently warns against becoming surety for another person's debt. This is the ancient equivalent of co-signing. 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The Bible does not explicitly forbid every possible form of co-signing, but it strongly and repeatedly warns against it as unwise and potentially destructive. We should avoid it.
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0: You're busy. 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
2: Proverbs 26 says, "Most men will proclaim everyone his own goodness, but a faithful man who can find." In our society, people are usually very quick to advertise their own virtues and abilities. Most people like to toot their own horn. We have a tendency to talk about character rather than actually demonstrate character. Pride is a problem in our day and age. A faithful man, on the other hand, does not just sound righteous in public. He remains faithful when he's unnoticed, when it's inconvenient, when sacrifice is required, and over the long haul. Although it is countercultural, it is biblical to be humble and meek. Proverbs 25:27 says, "It is not good to eat much honey, so for men to search their own glory is not glory." Proverbs 27:2 says, "Let another man praise thee and not thine own mouth, a stranger and not thine own lips."
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2: 2 Chronicles 7:14 says, "If my people, which are called by my name, shall humble themselves and pray and seek my face and turn from their wicked ways, then will I hear from heaven and will forgive their sin and will heal their land." Solomon had a dedication ceremony after he had built the temple. He prayed that the Lord would hear the prayers of his people wherever they might be. He asked God to hear their prayers if they turned their faces, their focus, and their faith to Jerusalem and the temple. This verse is part of God's answer to Solomon's prayer. This is a conditional promise. They must humble themselves, pray, seek his face, and repent. Then God promises to hear, forgive, and heal. Although this promise is to the children of Israel, the character of God in this promise is still active to us as well. May we choose to humble ourselves, pray, seek his face, and repent every day.
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2: Psalm 147:1 says, "Praise ye the Lord, for it is good to sing praises unto our God, for it is pleasant and praise is comely." This verse gives us three reasons why we should praise the Lord. Number one, it is good for the soul to sing praises. It is morally right, spiritually healthy, and beneficial. Number two, it is pleasant. Praise is enjoyable and fitting for the believer. There is joy, comfort, and satisfaction in worshiping God. Communion with God through praise is spiritually sweet even during hardships. Number three, it is comely. This means that praise is beautiful, fitting, proper, and becoming. A life without gratitude towards God is spiritually out of place. Praise matches who God is and what He has done. I truly feel sorry for folks who don't sing during the worship service. We get more out of the worship experience when we actively participate. We were all created to praise God.
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0: 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Bright up.

0: Right FM. Good morning. It's the John and Tiff Show. It is another cool morning. We will take cool mornings in June.
1: Oh, and even last night, just there was a tiny little chill. Not cold. It wasn't cold by any means.
0: This is Southern California weather.
1: This is amazing. Can it stay this forever?
0: In Southern California. That's why people go there.
1: Okay. We literally, it was like 7 o'clock last night. We're like, let's go for a walk because it's not boiling
0: it's
1: hot.
0: One of those, you can wear whatever you want and be comfortable.
1: I've got like a light sweater on this morning and it's lovely.
0: Long sleeve tee.
1: Because I knew it would be super cold in this studio. It's always, no matter what, it's always cold in this studio.
0: It is true. It is
1: always cold.
0: Taking advantage of being outside.
1: Did you go outside yesterday?
0: I got a long walk in yesterday.
1: You did. I got the notification that you finished your 3 mile walk.
0: What people don't know behind the scenes is Tiffany and I have our Apple Watch fitness data shared with each other. So that we can see when the other one has done an exercise or walk or anything.
1: And it was partially you finishing that walk that I was like, yeah, we need to go for a walk. Let's go for a walk.
0: See?
1: So we got up. We went for a walk. The baby was so happy to be outside. He loves to be outside.
0: Do you ever get that guilt where you're inside and then you look outside? You're like, oh, it's really nice. Mm-hmm. And if you kind of don't want to go outside.
1: Yeah.
0: And then you feel guilty for not doing. Is that just me?
1: No. Especially for some reason.
0: I need to do this.
1: Especially on the weekend. Like, I feel like, not so much on a Monday, right? Or a Tuesday. But if it's a Friday and I'm stuck inside and I'm just like literally sitting on the couch and it's beautiful outside, I do. I feel that guilt.
0: I have wasted the day the Lord has given me. If I had the opportunity to be outside, not talking about if you are unable to.
1: Sure.
0: Either physically or mentally or because of your job.
1: Right. But it's like I've made a choice to sit on the couch and watch TV instead of going outside. Yeah. I should go outside.

0: What?
1: You were singing the song, and instead of need at the very end, it sounded like you said knee high.
0: No, I was doing like the voice we always do to sing everything.
1: Oh, which is basically Cher.
0: It's like Cher plus Creed, yeah, plus like mm-hmm. anything emo.
1: Yeah.
0: All I need.
1: That was basically it, yeah.
0: That's how I sang it.
1: And that's what happens in the studio when the mics are off.
0: Anyway, and on apparently. Mm-mm. So I may, you know how we, or people do those words of the years in January?
1: Oh, yes. Right? Well, they'll have a word and it's kind of like their theme for their year or the goal for the year.
0: I may come around to this idea.
1: Really? Because you have been staunchly against it as long as I've known you.
0: I wouldn't say I'm against it. I'm just saying people tend to not do it, so.
1: Right, right. So your question when somebody talks about word of the year tends to be, well, like, what was your word last year? Did you actually achieve it?
0: Yeah. Mm-hmm. What are you doing to act? Is there a plan in place to achieve this, or is it just something in theory in the clouds to make yourself feel better?
1: Sure.
0: I might have a word in this second half of the year.
1: Okay.
0: And the word is delusional.
1: What? That is
0: delusional.
1: Not, this is supposed to be like an inspirational, aspirational word. How is delusional your word?
0: Hang in with me. The belief that I will have the ability to make it work no matter what.
1: Oh.
0: Belief that regardless of what happens, it's going to work out in the end.
1: Look.
0: Now, this is like, we can spiritualize this a little bit.
1: We can spiritualize this.
0: But, belief is that it's going to work out if that's what it takes. Anything and everything else will lead to failure.
1: Okay.
0: Unless I believe that it's going to work out.
1: Yeah.
0: The thing is I will believe that it's going to work out because I have trust in the Lord. And trust in the Lord is not delusional.
1: That is not delusional at all.
0: Right. But it's let's assume trust in the Lord, right? Because I have that. And I always have that. I always don't have that belief that I can personally do anything, which in some regard is true.
1: Sure. Right.
0: I can't do anything apart from God.
1: Right. If you're putting all of your faith and all of the strength and the power in yourself,
0: right,
1: ultimately that's going to fail. But if you put it in the Lord, that is something that will never
0: fail. So this is kind of my humorous take on it, because if I say the word delusional, I'm basically believing I can do the things that I don't think I can do.
1: Look.
0: Which may, in a human form, be a little delusional.
1: Are you going to do one of those things where you like paint the word and have it kind of hanging up all the time?
0: Yeah. You know, in fact, now that I've said it and I get roasted for it, I don't want to do it
1: anymore. No, I think you should do it, because I want to be able to say John is delusional for the rest of the year.
0: Well, here's the thing, is that in life, we don't need to be particularly special or talented.
1: Mm-mm.
0: We don't need to have all the support in the world.
1: That's true.
0: You know, all we need is to believe in God, really.
1: Yeah.
0: And sometimes, and the way that God works, I've noticed, and particularly when it's like in these amazing and powerful ways, it's against our own abilities.
1: Mm-hmm.
0: You know?
1: True. Yeah.
0: And to the world, that's delusional.
1: Yeah. Embrace it, John. Yeah. Embrace the delusion.
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0: Hey, quick question. 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
6: 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A look at your ride through the Anne Arundel County area. An accident on New Ridge Road between Stony Run Road southbound to Charwood Road. Expect some minor delays with a possible lane closure in place. Elsewhere through Anne Arundel County and Sandy Point, you've got some road work blocking the left lane on Route 50 eastbound at the Bay Bridge. Still passable, but it's going to cause some minor backups. Also, on your Route 50 ride to the Eastern Shore in Talbot, we're seeing a late lift on some road construction. So you're being slowed both ways, east and westbound between Airport Road and Hillner's Lane. The eastbound stretch has a right lane blocked. The westbound stretch has a left lane closed. Your inner and outer loop of 695 in the clear, which is some good news. We'll have a look at your I-70 ride through Ellicott City up next. Current temperatures in the inner harbor of Baltimore at 63 degrees, a high of 80 degrees today, sunny skies, a low of 65 this evening, mostly clear, then some chance showers through the overnight. 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

0: Ride FM. It's the John and Tiff show. I made a huge mistake last night.
1: Uh-oh.
0: Huge. Big.
1: Massive? What'd you do?
0: I didn't go to sleep till 12:15.
1: John, you wake up at like 4:30.
0: That wasn't a choice.
1: That's bad. What happened?
0: The problem is that I got a large Diet Coke from McDonald's because I was craving it, but I drank it at 7 o'clock last night.
1: Okay.
0: In my mind, that wasn't that much caffeine because I was like, there's like 55 milligrams in a can of Diet Coke. Don't ask me how I know that.
1: Okay.
0: And then I was like, wait, this was a large. So there's like three cans in that.
1: How many ounces are in a large for McDonald's?
0: So I didn't microdose my caffeine correctly yesterday. And I paid for it.
1: A large McDonald's cup is 30 fluid ounces.
0: Oh, tell me the caffeine.
1: Hold on. Now I need to Google something else.
0: See how much caffeine.
1: That's almost a Stanley cup when you think about the size of liquid.
0: I don't need to know that.
1: Isn't that crazy?
0: Yeah, I enjoyed every sip, I'll tell you.
1: How much caffeine in a large McDonald's Diet Coke?
0: Because you know they're giving you the extra syrup in there.
1: 75 milligrams of caffeine.
0: Just in the...
1: Apparently.
0: That can't be right.
1: It's what AI Overview says.
0: Okay, well, fine.
1: Wait, hold on. Actually, no. The McDonald's website is disagreeing.
0: Oh, yeah, let's trust the McDonald's because website.
1: A small... has 46 grams.
0: Yeah, small.
1: So if you have a large, it doesn't
0: I
1: say.
0: I bet you it's like 130.
1: That's got to be a lot of caffeine. You had it at 7 o'clock at night?
0: Yeah.
1: Was it worth it?
0: Oh. Well, I mean.
1: Are you going to be okay today? Well, I'm concerned.
0: I just caffeinated again.
1: Okay.
0: I'm currently caffeinating.
1: So you're just all hyped up on caffeine.
0: Hyped, I wouldn't say quite yet.
1: You're just surviving.
0: I actually feel pretty good.
1: Okay, good.
0: I don't know if I'm going to feel good later.
1: No, you're probably going to need a nap.
0: I have to take the kids to a dentist appointment after the show.
1: Do you have
0: pickleball tonight?
1: Okay. Yeah, pickleball might be a little rough.
0: We might have a recipe for a nap this afternoon.
1: I think that's exactly what that sounds like. find a little shady place outside. Do you have a hammock?
0: Do I have a hammock? Do I strike you as a hammock guy?
1: No, not really.
0: Absolutely not.
1: If you were going to have a hammock, it would be one of those ones that's like preset up on your back porch.
0: Yeah, and probably cost me like $5,000.
1: Exactly. Yeah, you don't have one of those?
0: No. That's at my other house.

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1: I'm not loved because I'm worthy. I'm loved because you're good.
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0: 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Bright FM, it's the John and Tiff Show. Intern Sammy, we need to bring everyone up to speed if they haven't been listening to the program.
1: Absolutely.
0: That intently.
1: I'm an intern.
0: Tell me and tell us again about Airport Man.
1: Yes, Airport Man. I love speaking to strangers. I love talking to people who aren't me. This is a big hobby of mine.
0: I love talking to me.
1: And
0: sometimes.
1: never mind. So I love talking to strangers. I'm on the airport. I always pray I'm in the middle seat so that I am forced.
0: You're crazy, dude.
1: I'm forced. Like, socially, people, they're teed up, you know?
2: Right.
1: It's a tee ball here. Just hit that out the park. I sit next to this nice gentleman, and I speak to him. I'm like, what's going on? What's the deal with airplane food? You know, like, I'm talking to him. Turns out, a devout Christian, and we're talking about everything under the sun. We're philosophizing. We're solving the world's problems. We're being the men God called us to be in the 3 hours we're on the plane to Orlando. It's amazing. And at the end, I go, what's your name? Like, we talked for 3 hours, didn't even know each other's name. Get his contact information.
0: This is like a meet cute.
1: The friendship blossoms. We meet at Los Portales, BWI zone.
2: This place is so good.
1: It is bomb.
2: Yeah.
1: So we go, and we meet, and it's the friendship has been flourishing ever since. We've been meeting kind of like once a month-ish. Our wives have met. I went to his house. He went to his house. He came to my house. He's great. He's fantastic. But his wife's about to give birth. I'm talking 40 and a half weeks today.
0: Whoa.
1: So she, the preheat oven is off.
2: Yeah. Oh, yeah. No, it's time for that baby to be.
1: The alarm went off, yeah. You know. And so we have a once a week Bible study, where we give each other hard questions to answer. We dive in on our own research, and we figure it out. We do that once a week. But he goes, my schedule's been all wacky and zany, so I don't know if I'll have a baby, so we'll have to see.
2: Mm-hmm.
1: And then yesterday was the day. I go, hey, man, did your wife have a baby? He goes, no, we can meet. We're good. I'm like, great. And then he goes, Sam, I got to talk to you, bro. I'm like, what do you mean? He goes, I'm tired of people asking me if Clara had the baby. And I was like, what? She's like, I'm tired of it. So I've created something. So he has a Google Doc. And a Google Doc that has all the information. And it's up to date. Read only. So then he just sends this link. And he goes, look at the link. Don't text. Because he's tired of answering he's tired of being available to everyone all the time.
2: Okay.
1: And I was like, wait a minute. What if I was not available? I mean, I'd be available to you guys, but like to other people that I don't trust or care about.
2: Yeah.
1: Right. And then text, I need this update. Like, bro, check my Google Doc. I want a Google Doc.
0: He must have a lot of people check it.
2: So I know somebody who did this when they had a sick parent. So everyone was asking for
0: updates.
2: Oh, you
0: mean everyone's asking the same question?
2: Everyone's asking the same questions. Everyone wants to know exactly what's going on. And it becomes really mentally exhausting to explain it over and over and over and over again, especially if you're going through your wife's about to give birth or you have a parent that's really ill. So what they did, they literally did the same thing. They created a Google Doc. They said, we are updating in real time everything on the Google Doc. You can put it there. Like, here it is. Don't ask us the questions. I actually think that's kind of a genius idea.
0: Like, I kind of hate it.
2: Really?
0: Oh, I guess it would depend on the situation.
2: I think it depends on the situation.
0: Because I feel like, I don't know. I guess to each their own. But like, I would want people to check on.
1: Right. Are we putting technology in a human spot?
0: Yeah.
1: What I liked about it was anti-flippant technology, which is, were we designed to be in contact with every human being that we know forever at any second of the day?
0: No.
2: Right.
1: Right.
2: Right.
1: And so you can flip down on its head. It's like, you actually can't contact me here, but here's how you can get this information. Like a local newspaper. Like a little post-it note on the local town hall, you know, like something of this nature. But I see what you're saying, and that this is just adding more technology to a situation that's craving for
0: human connection.
1: I think
0: if it were like a practical thing, like where you're dealing with someone who's going through treatments, but they have like those Caring Bridge sites where like you can update on like how the person's doing, and like you can see the post from the people so that they kind of have it in that way. But my thought would be like, I think events like that, like a baby or a health thing, that makes sense. But in terms of like a normal day-to-day,
1: I now have my Sammy Google Doc. John, listen, do not talk to me. Look at the Google Doc.
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2: Check the doc.
1: Check the doc.
0: Don't talk to me until you've checked the doc.
1: Right. There's meeting
0: minutes.
1: And
0: if you get information wrong, I will now.
1: Yeah, we'll test you.
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10: 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A look at your ride through New Ridge Road, keeping an eye through Anne Arundel County with the crash. Southbound between Stony Run Road and Charwood Road, still passable with some minor backups in response to the scene. Also through Anne Arundel County in the Sandy Point area, Route 50 eastbound at the Bay Bridge, still dealing with the road work, which is taking out the left lane, so be sure to stick right heading by that way. And elsewhere on your Route 50 ride, on the eastern shore through Talbot, this is where you've got another late lift of road construction east and westbound, impacting your drive both ways between Airport Road and Hillner's Lane, with the right lane blocked eastbound and the left lane blocked westbound. You are bound to be encountering some slowdowns passing by in either direction that way. The good news is your inner and outer loop of 695 is up to speed. Current temperatures in the inner harbor at 63 degrees. Fair skies right now through Bel Air at 54, a high of 77 today with sunny skies. 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

0: Good morning, friends. It's Bright FM, and it is the John and Tiff Show. Four signs that you are genuinely close to Jesus. And maybe closer than you think that you are.
1: Okay.
0: Run these through this filter a little bit. And then we can talk a little bit about these things. You talk to him throughout the day. In the car, before bed, when something good happens, if your heart feels overwhelmed. Really meaning this, that Jesus isn't someone you just remember when things are hard. That he's part of your everyday life.
1: Mm-hmm.
0: You're close to Jesus.
1: Okay.
0: You can scroll for hours, watch everything, talk to everyone, but deep down your soul still feels empty because nothing is replacing his presence.
1: Look at that.
0: Right?
1: Okay.
0: And on meaning there could be, when you are apart from Jesus, there is a restlessness that your soul will have.
1: Yes.
0: That cannot be properly filled.
1: Because you know that that is what's missing, right? Like, you know that this is a longing of my soul that cannot be fulfilled by anything other than the Lord.
0: And you may be trying pretty hard to run away from that. Three, and this is how you know you're close to Jesus, is that you become softer.
1: Mm-hmm.
0: You become more patient. You become more careful with your words. You become more sensitive to conviction. And you're not who you used to be anymore when you're walking with
1: you
0: Jesus.
1: You actually notice the change in yourself.
0: Yeah.
1: Or at least the start of a change.
0: Right?
1: Like, you're trying.
0: Transformation doesn't come from self-help.
1: Mm-hmm.
0: Right? Transformation only comes from being in relationship with Jesus. And the last one here. You can't comfortably live in sin anymore.
1: Mm-hmm. Mm.
0: The conviction's too strong. Even if no one else sees it. And you know it. The things that once felt normal now feel heavy. Because when your relationship with Jesus gets deeper, your desire for sin gets weaker.
1: Right. That's good.
0: Right?
1: When your relationship with Jesus gets deeper, your desire for sin gets weaker. That's what we all should be searching for.
0: That's how I know that if I'm more prone to sin and kind of doing these things, that I'm actually not walking with Jesus as closely as I should be.
1: Right.
0: Right. And none of us are perfect, obviously.
1: No. And all of this is kind of, it's something that you learn
0: and
1: as it unfolds.
0: It's not a one and done either.
1: No. Right.
0: Like, anything but.
1: Right. Sanctification is a process. That's a big word, right? But it's a process and it takes time. It takes being reminded that Jesus is the only thing that can actually fill your heart over and over and over again. It takes that longing for him to happen over and over and over again for your brain to start to get it.
0: So think through it this. Think of, is there a particular sin or a handful of sins that you are frustrated with yourself for committing?
1: Mm-hmm. Mm-hmm.
0: Are you frustrated with that? Are you restless about it?
1: That's good.
0: Those actually can be good signs.
1: Yeah, because it actually shows that there is some sort of conviction happening within your heart.
0: Which means you are walking closely with him.
1: Mm-hmm. Or at least your heart is softened to it.
0: Right.
1: Right? Like, your heart hasn't been hardened and you're not like, whatever, I don't even care.
0: Right.
1: If you still care, then that is showing that maybe the Lord is still working in you.
0: Yeah. And then you work your way towards repentance and realizing what that means, and then not walking in that way anymore.
1: Yeah.

0: So we had an earthquake yesterday, and look, apparently I was like standing on the epicenter.
1: Yeah, you would have been close to it. Apparently it happened in Bel Air yesterday.
0: Yeah, I was at Colby's school.
1: Okay.
0: When it happened, and there was a woman that just yelled. She happened to be British, by the way.
1: Oh, really?
0: British. See, is it English or British?
1: It depends.
0: Where she's from?
1: Well, it depends on how she really identifies. It also depends on where she's from.
0: It depends on how she identifies. So if I heard someone with an English accent, what would be the proper way to say it?
1: I would say English first. Okay. Yes, because British is English, Welsh, Scottish, Northern Irish. That's all of them. Okay. But yeah. Yeah.
0: All right. Whatever.
1: anyway, she screamed at you.
0: You fear the earthquake? And just turned and looked at me in the sea of people.
1: Wait, so clearly she felt it.
0: Right.
1: But you didn't?
0: Well, and no one else did either.
1: Really?
0: And then I don't know if she like looked at a text on her phone or something.
1: Okay.
0: And then she just turned to me and I just went, what?
1: I love that your response wasn't, huh? Like, yeah. It was literally, what?
0: Because how often do you hear, did you feel the earthquake?
1: Yeah, no.
0: And then in a loud English accent.
1: Did you feel the earthquake? Apparently, it was just after 11 o'clock, about 5 miles north of Bel Air. A 2.4 magnitude earthquake. So not very big.
0: 4.2?
1: 2.4.
0: Oh.
1: No, 2.4 okay. magnitude earthquake. So that's not a massive earthquake, but.
0: No, but you would like hear it.
1: I would think that you would feel it.
0: It sounds like a train.
1: Does it really?
0: Did you know that?
1: No, I didn't know that.
0: Yeah.
1: No, I would think that maybe you would either hear it or feel it if you, especially you being close to Bel Air.
0: Last time there was an earthquake in that area, I was in like one of the students' portables.
1: Oh, and okay.
0: I could feel the portable like a wave under my.
1: So do you remember
0: under my feet?
1: Was this the big one a couple of years ago that like, because we felt, I remember feeling it in Annapolis.
0: This was, it could have been, it was probably like 13, 14 years ago.
1: Okay, so I think we're thinking of the same one. I was in the Annapolis Mall, and if you've ever been to that mall, right by where the Macy's used to be, there's like a glass area and a bridge and like water fountain. I was standing there and you could literally see the glass top.
0: Yeah, that's crazy.
1: Like roll, and everything was quaking and I was like, what is going on?
0: We don't get earthquakes that often.
1: No. And this was really before like everyone had smartphones in their pockets. And I was just like talking to the people in the mall. Like, what was that? Was that an earthquake? How did it happen? Yeah.
0: Oh, you loved that drama.
1: I did love the drama, but you didn't feel it yesterday. That's that's actually kind of disappointing.
0: That's okay.
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2: Proverbs 25:28 says, "He that hath no rule over his own spirit is like a city that is broken down and without walls." In ancient times, a city's walls were its primary defense. A city without walls was exposed and vulnerable. It was unable to protect its people. Solomon used that image to describe a person who lacks self-control. The phrase "rule over his own spirit" means to govern one's emotions and temper. A person who cannot control their anger, pride, and lust or speech is spiritually weak. A broken wall affected everyone inside the city. Uncontrolled behavior is the same. It damages not only the individual, but also their family, friendships, and testimony. A person that lacks self-control can be easily overcome by destructive behavior. Let's submit to the Spirit so He can empower us to be temperate. True strength is not about conquering others. True strength is about conquering self.
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8: 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A look at your ride through New Ridge Road, keeping an eye through Anne Arundel County with the crash. Southbound between Stony Run Road and Charwood Road, still passable with some minor backups in response to the scene. Also through Anne Arundel County in the Sandy Point area, Route 50 eastbound at the Bay Bridge, still dealing with the road work, which is taking out the left lane, so be sure to stick right, heading by that way. And elsewhere on your Route 50 ride, on the Eastern Shore through Talbot, this is where you've got another late lift of road construction east and westbound, impacting your drive both ways between Airport Road and Hillner's Lane, with the right lane blocked eastbound and the left lane blocked westbound. You are bound to be encountering some slowdowns passing by in either direction that way. The good news is your inner and outer loop of 695 is up to speed. Current temperatures in the Inner Harbor at 63 degrees. Fair skies right now through Bel Air at 54, a high of 77 today with sunny skies. 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
1: Johnny Tip Show.
2: Good morning. I promise we're together today.
0: Oh, yeah. Okay. So have you been following the Orioles?
2: I have been following the Orioles.
0: It's been up and down.
2: It's been
0: a little bit.
2: Just
0: this
2: a little
0: year.
2: Bit. Mm-hmm.
0: And there's also a lot going on. There's the World Cup's going. Like, there's a lot of things competing for attention.
2: Yes.
0: So, like, a summer dedicated to the Orioles is not existent this summer.
2: No.
0: Where our attention's a little split. Also, by the way, every time you put that lotion on your hands, it is the greatest smelling lotion of all time.
2: Thank you.
0: Sorry.
2: It's a viral
0: ADD.
2: It's a viral TikTok thing. It's all the cool kids smell like EOS vanilla cashmere.
0: They do always smell like vanilla.
2: Yeah, it's vanilla cashmere. My nieces saw it on TikTok. I bought it. I think it smells amazing.
0: It does. Okay. Anyway.
2: Orioles.
0: World Cup. This summer is a little divided for our attention in terms of athletics.
2: Literally, like this weekend, we were going to go to a baseball game. We talked about you did. You went on Sunday.
0: Yeah.
2: We talked about going. It was a little hot for Asa. I was a little concerned.
0: Yeah.
2: But basically, we decided to watch the World Cup instead. We decided to watch the World Cup instead, but I really want to get to an Orioles game.
0: Well, World Cup's almost like it comes every 4 years.
2: Yes.
0: It dominates television.
2: Yeah.
0: It's an amazing tournament.
2: Well,
0: so.
2: And in my head, I'm like, we've got all of June, July, August, September, maybe October that we can be watching baseball, right? So like,
0: true.
2: I will get to a game at some point, especially because this current Orioles team, I just feel like there's something special about them.
0: They're awesome. And if you haven't followed the Orioles very closely the past couple years, they're awesome. They're an awesome group of guys. Mm-hmm. There's a lot of believers on the team.
2: Yeah.
0: And they're really outspoken in their faith. And that's just so encouraging to see. There's a little clip of Jackson Holliday. He's talking about putting Jesus first over baseball.
3: I was taught from a very young age that my faith is more important than baseball. Identity isn't in baseball. It's just something that I do. And the Lord has blessed me with the ability to play this game. And that's kind of been my perspective for a long time. And this is just part of who I am, but not who I am.
0: And I think that's a good perspective, not just to have, like, if you're a baseball player, but anything.
2: Literally.
0: Like, this job is what you do. It's not who you are.
2: Right. And especially for Jackson Holliday, like, he is arguably one of baseball's biggest superstars right now. Like,
0: he was the number one draft pick. He's been the number one prospect.
2: Right.
0: So he's always had that kind of pressure on him, too.
2: And it could be really easy for him to fall into this idea that all of his identity is built around baseball and what he does, but it's not. He's saying it's in Jesus. And I think that's wisdom for us, right? Like,
0: how do you think we do that? How do we, like, he's a baseball player.
2: Mm-hmm.
0: We're not all Major League Baseball players.
2: No.
0: But like, how do we do that in our lives that may not seem as obvious as baseball?
2: I think when it comes down to it, it's like, what are you actually giving your priorities and your attention to?
0: Right.
2: Like, if you are letting whatever your job is or whatever your mental health condition is or what, insert identity identifier here, right?
0: Yeah.
2: Whatever that is, if you're letting that overwhelm every other priority and your relationship with Jesus, you gotta work on rearranging those priorities, friend.

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0: 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Listen to this quote. For a while, I thought my generation might be finding God. This is a Gen Zer.
1: Okay.
0: Now I worry we are just finding content about God.
1: Ooh.
0: What?
1: For a while, I thought my generation might be finding God. Now I worry we're just finding content about God. That's interesting.
0: Yeah.
2: I brought this up for you, John, because it's something I was deeply resonating with at my time at the Museum of the Bible. It kind of, at some days, it felt really deeply meaningful and full of vision. And I'm shaping these fifth graders' understanding of the Bible and shaping these people who have zero experience of understanding the Bible. But eventually, it shifted into something of like, I'm on a stage, I'm performing, I'm having fun.
0: They're consuming this thing you're putting on.
2: I'm making it easy. It's like I'm reducing things that God might not have designed to be reduced. Like, I think what I was doing and still did was amazing and helpful and edifying, for sure. But there's a really thin line there. It was a thin line. And I think people sometimes, they're satisfied with just consuming the content about the Bible, and that is not understanding the Bible.
0: Right.
2: Those are different
0: because
2: things.
0: Because my take on it would be the answer to that is not to stop putting that content out.
1: Sure.
0: Right? Because it's a heart consumption problem, not a content problem.
2: Yeah. And there's one in this, it reminds me of a C.S. Lewis quote, which is about to knock your socks off. C.S. Lewis says, be careful about reading stories about heroes because eventually you'll think you did that.
0: Like you
2: were that hero.
1: Okay.
2: Reading the stories are cool, but you might be thinking that you are part of that story because you just consume it so
0: much. Well, isn't that what we've talked about the Bible before?
1: Yeah.
0: And we were talking, it was a quote from Tara Lee Cobble, who's done the Bible Recap podcast and all that, the Bible in a Year, where she was saying she read the Bible in a year and didn't like God.
1: Mm-hmm.
0: And her pastor challenged her and said, read it through again, but don't put yourself in the story.
1: Yeah.
0: Meaning, this is a story about God. This isn't a story about you.
1: It is a story about you. Right.
0: And that is our tendency, because that's who we are in our human fallen nature, is to make everything about us. Well, and that's how we become consumer centric.
1: Yeah. And I think because we are so focused on being, I mean, even if we're not focused on being consumers, it's easy to be a consumer.
0: Yeah.
1: Right. And it's easy for you to watch a video on Instagram that is like a 30-second snippet of a sermon. And you think, oh, check, I've done that. I've listened to a sermon this week. When that's not the case, right?
0: While it may be helpful, it may, you know, the Lord can use these things to cut through the noise of someone who's never heard this before.
2: Supernaturally, John. Like, I consume that on a very, very profound level. Amount of stuff, you know, for the show, in my own self, for pouring into other people.
1: Mm-hmm.
2: There's a lot of resources out there, and that should be there, right? The article we were pulling up, it kind of breaks it down and boils it down to, we encounter the virtual version of everything first before the real thing.
0: Yeah. Mm-hmm.
2: And I think that's what's tackling that issue. It's, okay, maybe what it's pointing to is something real, and the tangible thing you're consuming is to point you to something.
0: But we don't go
2: better.
0: There. We just stay here.
2: We just stay. We're satisfied. That's it.
0: Oh, this made me feel better. Boom.
2: Done. Right. I'm gone.
1: Which, what does that lead to? That leads to a shallow faith. Right.
0: Yeah.
1: Like, so if you're only ever staying at the surface and you're only ever consuming the snippets, you're not actually going deeper, then that faith feels shallow. And it is worth it to take your faith from a shallow place to a deeper place.
0: Oh, I think it's important to put the mirror in our own face.
1: For sure.
0: Too, because I think and our hope and our heart and desire is that when you listen to the morning show, or you're listening to the music, you're listening to the radio station at all, that you 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
9: 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An update on your ride through Baltimore and Ruxton. The inner loop of 695 has a crash between Green Spring Avenue and JFX, causing about a 5-minute delay from Park Heights Avenue. Nothing major, still passable. A lane may be impacted here. We're keeping an eye on it. Your outer loop dealing with some areas of volume, but nothing major. Also on your inner loop, we're dealing with a crash through Woodlawn that's been moved to the right shoulder after Security Boulevard exit 17. 895 South. Southbound, seeing just under a 15-minute backup to Harbor Tunnel. You've got a volume delay on 95 southbound to Fort McHenry Tunnel at this time. And keeping an eye on your ride through Anne Arundel County, BW Parkway southbound, dealing with volume through Hanover, and the Maryland 32 ride, giving you some east and westbound delays as well. Although the earlier incident has been cleared with that off-ramp impacted. For your current temperatures in the Inner Harbor, it's 63 degrees, a high of 80 degrees today, sunny skies, a low of 65. This evening, mostly clear, then chance showers in the overnight. 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
1: What would you do, John, if at 6:30 in the morning, the people in the Airbnb across the street from you started playing bagpipes?
0: Well, I'd be awake, so I wouldn't care.
1: Okay, you'd be awake. It wouldn't bother you? You wouldn't be like, what are these dudes doing? No, I'd be like,
0: this is sick.
1: You wouldn't. At 6:30 in the 6:30 in the morning on a Saturday, when it's your day to sleep in, and all of a sudden you hear bagpipes.
0: Well, I think I know what you're talking about.
1: Have you seen this story?
0: But if it's the World Cup and you know that this is going on.
1: Okay, so the guy in Boston, his name is Mike. And literally, the Tartan Army, as they call themselves, which are Scotland soccer fans. Tartan. Well, that's what the kilts are. They're tartans, right?
0: Oh, no idea.
1: They literally at 6:30 in the morning started playing bagpipes to celebrate the day. Well, where I feel like a lot of people would probably be a little grumpy about that, Mike decided, no, I'm going to walk over and I'm going to be friends with these guys. Literally walked over, introduced themselves. They decided to actually become friends. He cooked for them. They watched games together. He ended up becoming such good friends with these guys that a woman in Scotland who had bought tickets to a game and was not able to attend sent him tickets to the World Cup, John.
0: That's awesome.
1: She sent him tickets because he is now an honorary Scot, apparently, according to all of these people. Now, here's what no one knew going into this.
0: I love these stories, dude.
1: Mike was dealing with a severe bout of depression. He had been really struggling to make friends. He has really just kind of had a hard time in his life. And becoming friends with these guys, he says, the Scots now say I've been adopted, but I say I've been rescued. Wow. He counts actually becoming friends with these random people across the street as something that has completely changed and rescued him.
0: That's so
1: which
0: cool.
1: I think is so cool.
0: I am loving all these stories about Europeans and everyone coming to the U.S. and having an amazing experience. Mm-hmm. I think it's so, so good.
1: And I think for me, it's just a good reminder too. Like Mike could have been the grumpy guy across the street who's like, stab it with the bagpipes. And he decided not to be. And it turned into a great friendship.
0: Yeah. And if he was depressed, he definitely wanted to.
1: Mm-hmm. Yeah. Yeah.
0: I know how that can be.
1: Yep.
0: Anyway. Not about me.
1: So if John is okay with bagpipes in the morning and you live in Bel Air.
0: I'm not saying I would be okay with
1: just it. Just go to his house bright and early and play those bagpipes for him. You're welcome.
0: It's time for the Wheel of Games. Yes, looking for caller 5-844-944-5050 to spin the wheel and play the Wheel of Games. 844-944-5050.

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1: The Wheel of Games, brought to you by our friends at Amazing Grass. 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
0: Bright FM, good morning. Our friend Brianna is in Odenton. How are you doing this morning?
2: Fantastic. Yeah.
0: Good, good, good, good. Who are you with?
2: This is Xander.
0: Hello, hi. Xander. All right, we're spinning the wheel for Wheel of Games. You guys ready?
2: Yup.
0: All right, yeah. Here we go.
3: Higher or lower?

0: All right, Brianna and Xander, it is Higher or Lower, our numerical statistics game. It sounds like you guys are excited about this. Basically, I'm going to ask John a question. The answer to that question is a number, and then you have to guess if the actual answer is higher or lower than John's guess. Everybody ready?
1: Yeah.
0: All right. World Cup is happening right now. We love it. Very excited about it. If you were going to buy an official World Cup ball, how much money would that cost you, John?
2: Well, I know how much the size one ball is.
0: That's not the official one. That's the tiny one for babies.
2: That one was $15. Mm-hmm. So I know it's higher than that.
0: Okay. So if you were to buy the official full-size World Cup ball.
2: So let's see. The full size would be a size 5. So if I multiplied 15 times 5... 15, 30, 45, 60, 75.
0: Okay. Is that what you're going with?
2: Yeah.
0: $75.
2: $75.
0: All right. Brianna and Xander, what do you think? Is the actual cost of a World Cup ball higher or lower than that? It sounds like you said higher without even asking.
1: Xander's saying higher. I coach soccer, and I know just not even World Cup soccer balls, but just random kids' soccer balls are closer to $50 already. So it's got to be higher if it's special. Yeah.
0: All right. You guys would be correct.
2: Yeah.
0: You are never going to believe how much this is.
2: Is it in the hundreds?
0: Yes. It is $170.
2: Wow.
0: $170 hairs for a soccer ball.
2: I guess you don't play with that kind of ball. You, like, display it, right?
0: I would guess so. I don't know.
2: That's kind of crazy.
0: That is a lot of money for a soccer ball, right?
1: Would it help you win games better? Like,
0: maybe. Does it make you an immediate better soccer player if you've got this ball? Then I might be invested.
1: If so, I'm buying it for my team. That's all I'm gonna
2: Yeah. All right. Well, congratulations, guys. You've won a gift card to the Bright FM shop. I wish we had World Cup balls to give away, but we don't. So gift card to the Bright FM shop will suffice.
1: Thank you so much.
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8: 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A look at your ride through the inner loop in Woodlawn, where we have some updates. An accident is closing down the right lane and deceleration lane at exit 16 I-70. Anticipate about a 15-minute backup as a result. Meanwhile, your outer loop ride is up to speed through that stretch. Maybe some rubbernecking. Pikesville dealing with a 15-minute jam up on the outer loop from Reisterstown Road to Liberty Road. Getting over to your ride on Bolt. Baltimore City 895 updates where you've got a southbound delay now up to about 30 minutes to Harbor Tunnel. Northbound, not too bad. Your I-95 ride southbound to Fort McHenry Tunnel, not a terrible delay either. 95 northbound has just been cleared of a crash at 395. As for your ride through Ellicott City on Maryland 103, you've got a crash on the off-ramp to southbound Columbia Pike. Take caution at Route 29. Current temperatures in the Inner Harbor at 63 degrees, a high of 80 degrees today with sunny skies, a low of 65 this evening. 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

0: 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FM. Hey, it's the John and Tiff Show. You've heard the phrase making mountains out of molehills.
1: Mm-hmm.
0: How about the phrase that Sammy just introduced me to?
2: Oh, yeah. I heard it from our my pastor on Sunday here. It says, don't have a $100 reaction to a $10 event. Don't make a $100 reaction to a $10
0: event. I would say
2: event.
0: I'm pretty good at that in my life.
1: So you guys do the reverse.
0: I actually make molehills out of mountains.
1: You take big things and...
2: So you're like, take a look at this landscape and it's just molehills and you're like,
0: actually, this isn't that big a deal.
1: How do you do that? As someone who does often make a $100 reaction to a $10 event.
2: Well,
1: how have you done this?
2: Here's where my blessing and a curse of how God has framed me comes into play.
1: Okay.
2: Everything is a mountain for me. Like small kind of awesome tiny things, I'm like, this is insane. I haven't experienced this before. This is sensational. And it's just like the ice cream truck just like drove by me, you know. And so I'm a kind of bigger than life kind of person because I'm early on in my on my Monopoly board. I'm a bit naive, you know. That kind of all is flooding that narrative. But I feel like when I see a $10 event and it's something that shouldn't occupy a lot of my time, it just feels like it warrants something bigger. And
0: yeah.
2: It's definitely not the right reaction a large majority of the time when it's something negative, you know?
0: Yeah, that's true. But I think you need a balance of different people. We need a Sammy to get excited about things.
2: I agree.
1: Okay.
2: I agree. We need Sammy.
0: I agree with that statement.
2: Right.
0: Because I don't have that personality. I would say I'm generally a skeptical person.
1: Mm-hmm.
0: I think I'm good at context, though. And like,
1: you're good at having a bigger picture.
0: I'm good at perspective.
2: Yeah, okay. You got a good decision matrix going through your
0: like,
2: brain.
0: I've been told I have like the gift of discernment and being able to like look at something from
2: exactly
0: all the
2: what
0: angles.
2: This is. Yeah. This is definitely discernment. Mm-hmm. Sure.
0: So sometimes I wish there were other things I got more excited about than I do. And then there's other things, obviously, that became bigger deals than they needed to be. But I don't know. Maybe that's a product of my upbringing. I'm not sure.
1: Yeah.
0: Look, we're like all... You're on one side of the spectrum.
1: Uh-huh.
0: You're on the other side of the spectrum, and I'm in the middle.
1: It's almost like we're all balanced.
2: So you feel like you're making mountains out of molehills sometimes? You're having $100 reactions?
1: I will say that is my tendency. Like, if my default would be...
0: She's working on it.
1: I'm working on it. I've been working on it for a long time.
2: No.
1: But I will take a small thing and just spend way too much time ruminating on it, thinking about it. Sometimes it becomes a much bigger deal than it actually is. Which is why having you guys in my life and my husband, who is exactly like the two of you, where he's like, oh, this giant, massive thing, let me figure out how to make it not so big of a deal, has just been really helpful. But I'm trying to not let my default be everything is a big reaction. Everything's a big deal.
0: I think it also helps that, and I don't know quite how you are yet, Sammy, but it helps that Tiffany and I are verbal processors.
1: Mm-hmm.
0: I'm able... What I like to do is create the mountain and then see what it is.
1: See if it's actually worth being a mountain.
0: I like to get it all out in the open and every angle and everything.
2: Put it through the fire.
0: And I like to talk about it.

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1: You know, I'm not trying to over-spiritualize something, but this quote, at least with the dollar signs, kind of helped me think, wow, $100 reaction, $10 event. You know, I want a coupon.

0: All right, I have a bit of an issue, and I've had this issue since I moved into my house. You'll learn this, Sammy. There's going to be something with your house that you're like, this is an issue, and it's always going to be pervasive issue.
1: So you haven't dealt with it?
0: Correct.
1: Okay, what is it?
0: It's kind of a metaphor for life. If you don't deal with the things, they're going to be pervasive.
2: Mm. Right. If you don't deal with it when it's small, it becomes a big issue.
0: And if you don't get the things out at the root, they're going to keep coming back.
1: What is it? What is it? Mold?
0: Viney boys.
2: Oh.
1: Vines.
0: Vines.
1: Oh my gosh, I saw them.
0: Yeah, you saw them.
1: I went to your house. I was like, you have a garden. And you were like, no, that's not a garden.
0: No,
1: that's an invasive species.
0: There's an invasive species that is underneath of my deck.
2: Oh,
0: but
2: okay.
0: The deck is closed off underneath. So it's like a low thing. And then
1: so you got to get in there.
0: So like, it's not like thing. Just go and dig it out. It's like I'd have to crawl on my hands and knees and dig these things out that have been there for years. It's all over the house. Then they go up the siding and get up to the roof. And they grow so fast. Oh,
2: we deal with vines in our backyard. It's terrible.
0: And then you get to, let's play this metaphor for life. So you clear them out and you're like, oh, this feels good. Look how amazing this is. Like, I feel great. Then you let them go for a while because mm-hmm. you think you're good. You didn't get them out at the root. You just trimmed the vines.
2: Right.
0: And then all of a sudden they grow back. And then you're distracted by something else, and all of a sudden they've grown up underneath your siding and up to the roof, and now
1: uh-huh.
0: you've got a bigger problem on your hands than when you started wow. because you didn't root out the problem,
2: mm-hmm.
0: and now you got a more expensive problem to deal with.
2: Like, you're actually talking about vines, like literally, but that is a metaphor for life.
0: Yeah.
1: John, I have a solution.
0: Metaphorically or literally?
1: Literally.
0: Okay.
1: Maybe metaphorically as well. I am the solution.
2: Wait, what?
1: I've been looking for some side hustles. Let me... Delete your vines, bro. Throw me some cash.
0: Can you do that?
1: Yeah, I can. I think I have the qualifications to remove vines.
0: Mm.
2: At the root?
1: I mean, I can figure that out. Like, I can figure that out.
2: You know? Wait, are you really looking for side hustles?
1: Oh, for sure.
2: What's your going rate? Hold on.
1: I just about. What's my,
0: bro, your house is your side hustle.
1: Negative. That is taking on water, my friend. That is money is leaving the building.
0: Okay. Yes. We got to get okay.
1: So I could cut your
0: accounts receivable.
1: Right. I could get you a nice trimmed yard. You throw me a couple dollar smackaroonies, and we both be happy campers in exchange of goods for services. Tiffany, I'll send you an email.
0: I will okay. consider.
2: Well, I'm sitting here going, what can I have Sammy do around my house?
1: Anything. All the things. Actually, all the things.
0: I trust you, but also metaphorically. Metaphorically speaking, would this apply?
2: What do you mean?
1: Have someone else do it?
0: Yeah.
1: Have someone else deal with my problem?
2: Instead of actually dealing with the problem, you just pay for someone else to do it?
0: No, they help. They're helping you deal with the problem.
2: Oh, so
0: like a therapist.
2: Sammy's the therapist in this situation.
0: Oh my gosh.
1: You sit on the couch. I cut the vines.
0: Yeah, that's what I want. That's what I want.
1: I invoice you.
0: I sit on the couch. I give you money. Vine's gone. That's what I want.
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5: 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Updates on your Beltway Inner Loop ride. We are still tracking a crash in Woodlawn at exit 16 I-70. The good news, it has been moved to the right shoulder, so you're seeing delay improvements. Now a 5-minute ride from Southwestern Boulevard. Meanwhile, your outer loop still tracking about a 15-minute delay through Parkville between White Marsh Boulevard and Delaney Valley Road, with a 10-minute delay lingering through Pikesville at this time. 895 southbound, still a problem area with about a 15-minute backup to Harbor Tunnel. Meanwhile, your I-95 southbound drive to Fort McHenry Tunnel giving you a 10-minute jam up. As for your ride through Ellicott City, the crash impacting your ride on Maryland 103 southbound, that off-ramp to southbound Columbia Pike, still impacted. You may or may not be able to access it, so pack your patience. You may need to take the exit before or after instead. Current temperatures in the Inner Harbor at 63 degrees, a high of 80 today with sunny skies, and currently through Bel-Air, fair skies at 54 degrees, a high of 77. 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
8: 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Boy, plenty still going on as we try to wind down the rush hour. Beltway through Rosedale on the inner loop as you pass I-95. That's where you had crash activity. Outer loop at the Perry Parkway. That crash was in the right lane. And the outer loop volume remains between Reisterstown Road and Maryland 26, Liberty Road. Ambrose, southbound 3, Crane Highway between I-97 and Annapolis Road. Still watch for that volume. Southbound 95 at exit 56. That's Keith Avenue. That crash has been moved to the right shoulder stop and go from Dundalk Avenue. Baltimore City, the crash is on Druid Hill Avenue at Robert Street. We also have one on Falls Road at Hillside Road. And Catonsville, westbound Frederick Road, that's Maryland 144, between Rolling Road and North Rolling Road for the crash. Now look at your forecast and a beautiful day in store. Mostly sunny, high near 80, overnight low 64. Current temperature 66 degrees. 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

0: smell banana.
1: You guys, we say some wild stuff in the studio. And
2: That's like an insider thing that you are now on the inside on.
1: It just ends up becoming a thing, right? Like, we all have, I would say that we all have little tics, little phrases that we say from time to time. And when you work so closely with people, you start picking up on those things.
2: Yes.
1: All the time.
2: Unless.
1: That is one of them. Unless that was Sam, intern Sammy, brought this into the studio where every once in a while he'll just go, unless.
3: Unless.
1: And now.
3: Says ridiculous suggestion.
1: Right.
3: Unless.
1: It's a ridiculous idea. And then you go, unless.
3: We should get ice cream at 9 a.m.
2: Unless.
1: Unless.
3: I've been saying correct.
2: Correct.
3: Like, Tiffany, I've been a poised, demure individual, hearing and affirming people as they listen.
2: We do that.
3: And say correct.
2: I did that instead of saying right.
1: Or yes. Yeah. Or yeah, correct.
2: Correct.
3: But is
2: correct.
3: That an Englishman thing? You were saying that's the English.
1: I think that's probably an Englishman influence.
3: It's like it goes through the people and it, mm-hmm, and it, mm-hmm. it how

0: what's arrived is crazy.
1: He used to say brilliant all the time.
2: Mm-hmm.
1: That was one you picked up, John, was brilliant.
2: Mm-hmm.
1: Brilliant. Everything was brilliant.
2: Brilliant. What is another one? There's another one. I definitely said correct.
1: Mm-hmm. Mm-hmm.
0: I mean, we'd be saying crazy word. We sing the word yogurt, obviously.
2: Yogurt.
1: Insane behavior.
2: Yeah, that's a me.
0: Yeah.
1: That was a John one. And
2: also, absolutely not.
1: Yeah, absolutely not.
2: If it's just a no, it's not just no. It's absolutely not.
1: Pay attention to the words you pick up from other people. It's actually really interesting.
0: It's very humanizing.
2: Yes.
1: Correct.
2: And I started the break with one that was just funny one-off.
1: Uh-huh.
2: Because Tiffany tends to eat breakfast at a certain time.
1: I do.
2: And I smelled a banana, but I just didn't say, I smell a banana.
1: I just said, smell banana.
0: Brainwaves aren't fully functioning.
2: Now you know. Now you guys are on the inside. Congratulations.
1: Welcome in, besties.
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9: This report is sponsored by Mothers Against Drunk Driving. Trying to wind down the rush hours to watch for a couple accidents, Baltimore City, Falls Road at Hillside Road, Dritt Hill Avenue at Robert Street. Catonsville is the crash on the westbound side of Frederick Road between Rolling Road and North Rolling Road. South on 95 at Keith Avenue, that crash had been cleared to the shoulder. Hancock still closed with an overturned tractor trailer. Eastbound I-70 between Maryland 68 and Maryland 63. That's exit 18 and 24. Inner loop of the Beltway after I-95 with a crash. Heading into Laurel, southbound side of the Baltimore-Washington Parkway, approaching and passing 32 with a little bit of a stop and go. And again, approaching and passing 197 southbound side. Now look at your forecast. Mostly sunny, nice afternoon, high of 79. Tonight, low 64. Current temperature 70 degrees. 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

That's Megan Woods on Bright FM. Hey, friends. Good morning to you. It's Tracy. So, do you remember that feeling when we were kids of, like, picking teams, right? And I pick you. And what if you're the one that's left standing there that didn't get picked? Did you ever have a moment like that? Or maybe you remember, you know, there being birthday parties and events and things happening and you didn't get invited. Ah, it's like, it's almost like a rite of passage to experience things like that as a child. Maybe it just prepares us for adulthood, right? But can I just encourage you today? Maybe you're feeling like that right now. Jesus gets it. He knows what it feels like to be left out. Yeah. He was rejected by his own people. He was abandoned by his friends. He was betrayed by somebody in his inner circle. He was mocked and misunderstood. I mean, ultimately, he was crucified outside the city walls. So when we feel that ache of not being invited, not being chosen, not being included, we're experiencing something that Jesus himself experienced. Here's the difference, though, right? Jesus was rejected so that we could be accepted. So the deepest longing underneath that FOMO, fear of missing out, it's not really an invite to a party or an event. It's the longing to belong. And in Christ, we do. You belong. Maybe you just needed to hear that today. Even if you're feeling left out, what is true is you're chosen, you're wanted, and you belong. Not because everybody invited you, but because Jesus did.

0: good. He's so good. Bright FM. Hey, it's Tracy. What is going on, Jen? What's happening with you today?
1: I was just wondering if you could play Wash Clean, please.
0: Oh, Elevation Rhythm?
1: Yes.
0: I can get that on for you for sure. So why, Jen, why is that song on your mind today?
1: I just love that song about what Jesus has done for us and continues to do for us. And just because of him, we are washed clean.
0: It feels good to be clean, doesn't it?
1: Yes, absolutely.
0: Sometimes I think, like, you know, God gives us the experience of the euphoric that we feel when we take a shower after we've been sweaty and gross and just all day. We got the all day gunk on us. And then we take a shower and we feel that feeling of like, and like spiritually, that's what only Jesus can do for us. It's nothing better.
1: Nothing better. And it's the start of summer. So it's a beautiful day. So wash clean.
0: What do you got planned this summer that you're looking forward to?
1: Beautiful weather and time with the family. We're heading to Maine, so we'll be hiking.
0: Ooh.
1: And getting stuff done and just enjoying time before we head back to school. But our summer's already started, so we'll take it.
0: You're in it. I hear you. Now, I've never been to Maine. Do you recommend?
1: It's beautiful. We go to Acadia, and it's absolutely gorgeous. So if you ever make it up to Maine, go to Bar Harbor in Acadia.
0: I'm supposed to say Bahaba, right?
1: Bahaba, yes. You can't have the R. Bahaba.
0: Let me try. Bahaba.
1: Perfect.
0: Perfect.
1: That's it. You'll sit right in.
0: Thanks, Jen. I'll get your song on for you, hon.
1: I appreciate it.

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I needed that song today. Oh my gosh. Hey, it's Tracy, Bright FM. You ever feel like that? Like, whew, I needed that one. So, true confessions here. I don't know why this happens to me. Why sometimes I will let spiraling thoughts and the fear of like worst case scenario play over in my mind. But I did this morning, and it's so avoidable, and I know better, and I know what I would tell other people to do, and I couldn't get myself to do it. So let me confess to you my spiritual immaturity here this morning. So my husband and some friends were going on a bike ride, and you know, he's a really great athlete, and he rides with really great athletes, and they're experienced riders, and they're safe, all of the things. But every time he does it, I always, you know, I'm praying, please God, just protect them, keep them safe. Well, then I heard a traffic report on the way in that there was an accident near where I knew that was part of their route. And immediately the spinny circle of thoughts is just taken over. And I worked myself all up. I mean, my nervous system was just on fire, thinking of worst case scenarios. And then I remember, you know, the words of Jesus, like, can we just make it that simple? When your thoughts are out of control and you're making up stuff to be worried about, can we just go to the words of Jesus? What did he say? It's real simple. He said, don't worry. Don't worry. You know, by worrying, you can't add a single hour to the rest of your life. Each day has enough trouble of its own. God's already there. He knows. So just don't do it. So I'm telling my mind that, and telling my racing heart that. Everybody's fine in the group, but I just need to handle these things better, you know?

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0: Yeah, hold on. Hang on. God's with you in that hard thing, and he can use the hard thing to make you stronger. That's what he does. It's Mandisa on Bright FM. Hey, good morning to you. I'm Tracy. So, Jonas, I think this is the first time that we have spoken before, and you wanted to request a song. What is it?
1: Perfectly.
0: Perfectly by Micah Tyler?
1: Yep.
0: Hey, I can do that for you. Absolutely. Tell me what you love about that song.
1: Makes me feel good.
0: You know, sometimes that's what we need. It's just a song to make us feel good, right?
1: Mm-hmm.
0: Oh, bless your heart. Absolutely. How old are you, Jillis?
1: 10 years old.
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0: 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Right after.

on my mind. I love a good underdog story. I really do. Hey, it's Tracy, Bright FM. So in the World Cup, the biggest underdog has got to be the team called the Blue Wave. This is Team Curaçao. Now, Curaçao is just this little tiny island in the Caribbean, and they got in the tournament, which is miraculous in the first place because Curaçao has only about 160,000 people and the smallest nation by population and area to ever reach the World Cup. So getting to the tournament in and of itself is pretty miraculous. But check this out. So they lost their opener to Germany 7-1. But the part that is so cool, when they scored their one goal, for a few glorious minutes, Curaçao, the smallest nation ever to play in a World Cup, was tied with Germany. Germany! This is a big deal. The crowd lost their minds. They gave such loud cheers and celebrated because, you know, I mean, these guys are massive underdogs. Now, the Blue Wave still has two matches left. I think Ecuador and Ivory Coast. But this is the team that I love. This is what I'm here for. I know that they're not going to win the World Cup. But how cool to think that for one moment in that game, a tiny island nation stood on the biggest stage in sports and looked Germany in the eye and said, hey, we're here too. See, that right there, that's the real miracle. It's not that Curaçao scored a goal against Germany. It's that they believed they belonged there. And maybe that's a word for you today, a reminder. You're walking into a new job, a new role, a hard conversation, a classroom, a ministry opportunity, a season, whatever it is that feels way bigger than you, and you've got that imposter syndrome. Man, I want you to push through it. If God opened the door, if he called you, if he placed you there, stop apologizing for taking up space. The miracle isn't the score. The miracle might just be you believing you belong there.

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2: 1 Kings 8:27 says, "But will God indeed dwell on the earth? Behold, the heaven and heaven of heavens cannot contain thee, how much less this house that I have builded." As Solomon dedicated the temple he constructed for God, he acknowledged some important truths. Number one, the infinite God choosing to reveal his presence among men seems unbelievable. Number two, all of creation is too small to fully contain God. The temple was symbolic. It represented God's presence and covenant with Israel, but God was not trapped inside the temple. Number three, if the universe itself cannot contain God, then certainly the temple cannot contain him. Solomon understood the temple was not a house that confined God. It was a designated place where God would manifest his presence and where people would worship him. Solomon recognized the temple was insignificant compared to God's majesty. The building is never the main thing. God is.
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Yeah, he never changes. Bright FM, good morning. It's Tracy. Hey, coming up in just a moment, a really fun conversation with a Maryland mom who had her, brush with greatness. A really, really big star taking notice of something that she shared online. It's a fun story. Can't wait to share it with you.

0: Mercy Me on Bright FM. Hey, it's Tracy. Good morning to you. And all this is so fun. I am speaking to Katie Napier, and something pretty extraordinary has happened to Katie this week. Katie, you are a content creator. You put really feel-good, wonderful things out into the world. Tell us a little bit about what happened.
1: I was walking through Target, and there is a display in the self-care section, deodorant and shampoo and whatnot, and it has The Rock's face, and he's selling a men's care line, and he's selling shampoo and conditioner, and I walked past it, and my immediate thought was, and I filmed it, don't give up on your dreams. The Rock is selling shampoo and conditioner, and he's bald.
0: Katie, that's winsome. That's awesome. Very funny. And so you put that out there, Instagram, TikTok. What happened?
1: TikTok went insane. Just comment after comment and share after share. And I think the next day, someone messaged me and said, girl, they're posting your TikTok on Instagram. And I said, oh, that's great. And it's over 50 million views on TikTok and over 30 million on Instagram.
0: What? And you said something I thought was so funny. I heard a little interview. You're like, I'm just a Maryland mom. You live in Maryland with your family in Falston. Is that right?
1: Yes, Falston.
0: And you're just doing your thing. You're just making people smile and putting good stuff out there into the world. And this thing has just taken off. And it caught the attention of
1: The Rock himself.
0: How did you find out about that?
1: Well, I didn't know if he was going to even see it because I wasn't tagging him. Everyone else was. And the comments were just going so quick. And he ended up duetting it and putting him side by side with my video. And then it was just exploding. I was hyperventilating. My husband was freaking out. It was crazy.
0: So Dwayne The Rock Johnson duetted it. Commented, and what did he say to you, Katie?
1: He said that I made him belly laugh and that he was sending me a big gift. They showed up at my house 2 days later.
0: Oh my gosh. With like hair care products and stuff and
1: everything you can possibly think of. Body wash, tattoo balm, face lotion, toner, shampoo, conditioner, pimple patches. It was wild.
0: Oh, you got to let me know how those pimple patches work. So Katie, and then the best part.
1: We are going to Hollywood next month to see the live action Moana premiere with The Rock.
0: He invited you. You're basically besties now.
1: Correct.
0: This is just such a fun story. I love it when the good that you put out in the world comes back to you in a way that you never imagined.
1: Yes, you put good out into the world, it comes back tenfold.
0: So Katie, we want to follow you on Instagram. We want to follow you on TikTok. How can we find you?
1: My name is Happy Yellow Co. H-A-P-P-Y, yellow, like the color, and then C-O.
0: So fun. Do you want to get like The Rock to do like a video with you or something?
1: Oh, I have one planned.
0: Oh, excellent. So stay tuned, friends. 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

Teach me, Lord, to abide, stay connected, to remain in you no matter what. Hey, I'm Tracy, Bright FM. Glad you're here. I'm a big tennis fan. And it's because of my husband. I blame him. He's a big fan. He's a tennis player. And so he really got me into it. We love watching tennis together. And I have opinions. They're just my opinions. But I firmly believe that Serena Williams was the greatest female tennis player of all time. And so I am losing my mind here because Gary is sending me like little pictures of, he's watching the TV right now. Serena's back at 44 years old after like 4 years away, I think, from professional tennis, 4 years away. She's back on the court. She stepped back last week, won her first doubles match, professional tennis. Yes, she's back. And then this week, this is what Gary's sending me little screenshots of. She's playing in Berlin with Carolina Mukova, who's one of the top players in the world. And Gary's sending me little screenshots. And I'm like, oh my gosh, she's back. And this is the really cool part. Serena and her sister Venus have been given a wild card into Wimbledon, and they'll be playing doubles together again. Now, even if you're not a tennis fan, can we just pause and appreciate this, like the greatest sister act in tennis history, or getting the band back together? And I just love this. 23 Grand Slam single titles. I mean, she's the greatest. She doesn't have anything to prove, but she's back. I love it. It's just kind of a reminder to all of us that, you know, who you are, those things that you do better than anybody. I don't know that there is an expiration date. You know, your purpose doesn't have an expiration date. Sometimes God's writing an encore story when everybody else thought the show was over. So welcome back, Queen. I can't wait to watch.

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0: Brady Thumb. Good afternoon. It's Tracy. So, got my husband Gary on the phone. I needed to talk to you, hun. Well, I don't know if you heard me ranting about how undone I was because I heard a traffic report that there was a car accident on Rolling Road or Frederick Road by North Rolling Road, which I think is like right the route that you guys bike on, part of it anyway. And I just, I just started telling myself a story, got my nervous system all spun out. I mean, I was a wreck. I was a wreck. I'm like, what is wrong with me? Are you looking for things to be worried about? So I kept waiting for you to text me and let me know you guys were good. And oh my gosh, I'm so silly.
1: Wow. Well, we started a little bit late and then we went a little long. We did Bonnie Branch and New Cut, which, you know, adds about 5 miles to the ride. So that's why I didn't respond for a little while.
0: So it was like the perfect storm for me to just tell myself a story. And you know what? God is teaching me. He's like, when are you going to be fully present in the moment right now and just trust me? You know, let go of outcomes. Yeah. Do what Jesus said. Don't worry. Like, what is this? I've been working so hard at it, and I don't understand why sometimes I still have reactions like that. And, you know, I'm going to say this. It's going to sound silly, but I just, you know, as the years go by, I just love you more and more and more. And I feel so thankful for the life that we have together. It's like I'm just trying to, like, you know, white knuckle it, hold on to it, you know?
1: God gave us this beautiful wedding, marriage and relationship, and He'll sovereignly protect it until it's time to take us home. He knows what's best, so let's just trust Him in the journey.
0: Yeah.
1: Easier said than done, and I get it, and I'm sorry I wasn't available. I didn't bring my phone with me on the ride, so.
0: But see, I don't think it's an accident. I think all of those things working together, God allowed it. And He's always asking me the question, Tracy, will you trust me? Will you trust me? Will you trust me? You don't have to worry. The worrying is literally not helping you. It's hurting you. So as a person indwelt by the Holy Spirit, I have the power to exchange those thoughts for the mind of Christ and to put my faith into action and to just trust Him. As sometimes I'm just, it's like it's overruled by my natural inclination to want to control everything.
1: I hear you. I'm sorry for that.
0: It's all right. Hey, we're growing together.

0: I love to think about those words. It's right from Psalm 103, verse 12, as far as the east is from the west, so far has he removed our transgressions from us. I love to think about that, especially at the beach. You know, you go to Ocean City, Maryland, or maybe Bethany Beach, like my family goes to. But you're sitting there on the ocean, on the sand, just looking across the ocean and imagining how far away that horizon is as far as the east is from the west. And the scriptures tell us that God has removed our transgressions from us that far. I mean, I know it's a metaphor, but how beautiful is that? How beautiful. Could you let that sink in today? You know, the devil would love to see us swimming miles across the ocean to go bring our sin back. And even if you made it all the way across from east to west, guess what? You wouldn't find your sin there on that shore. You'd find the cross where it was already paid for. And our Savior Jesus would probably be making you breakfast on the beach.
1: You're busy. 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

0: Ah, love it. Toby Mac does it again. Hey, it's Tracy, Bright FM. So you got some summer plans that you're just really pumped about. Always looking for some good ideas for things to do with friends, with family. I would love to learn from you. 844-944-5050. You got some tips for me. Allie, what are you doing?
1: You know what? Tomorrow is my kiddos, both of them, last day of school. I got one in pre-K, one finished in ninth grade, and wow. My oldest is going to RVR in a couple weeks.
0: Yes!
1: And we're just, yes, we love RVR. So we're really looking forward to what the Lord's going to do in him while he's there and the light that he spreads around from it. And the little one, still, we're trying to kick Jesus into that one. You know, he runs the household, but no, it's good. It's a fun time. I'm excited for the summer.
0: Oh, I'm excited for you guys. Will this be his first time going to RVR?
1: No, so he's a veteran. He's been there like three or four other times, and he has just loved it. He really fell in love with the Lord the first time he went, and I was like, yeah, this is something that we're definitely going to keep investing in and making sure he continues, because he comes back loving Jesus so much more every year. And I'm like, there is something really special happening at that camp.
0: Yes.
1: That if you have the ability to experience it, you should send your kids to RVR.
0: Yes. Yes. And this was just you and I having a conversation. This wasn't an ad.
1: Yeah. No.
0: We're just talking real talk here. You know what, Allie? Thank you so much for that. We really are excited about how God uses this camp to ignite a spark and a love for Jesus and young people. Plus, it's the most fun. It's like the most fun camp. Don't you wish that there was something like that for adults that just need a little spark, need a little something, like summer camp for adults? Wouldn't that be cool?
1: Yes, literally my birthday wish every year, because why should we have to miss out when they get to have all the fun and all the zip lines, the s'mores, and
0: right?
1: Oh my gosh. Yeah.
0: Right. Okay. I love this idea so much. Just think about the cool activities that we could have at our adult summer camp. Okay. Coffee competitions, beginner, intermediate, advanced napping. Arts and crafts where you start three projects and you finish none. That's a special one for ADHDers like me. How about bird watching with emotional support binoculars? We could do a whole class on saying the word no. Campfire stories about weird car noises, and then the grand finale. You ready for it? Everybody's in bed by 9 o'clock.

for as long as I can remember, they start lining up the chairs on Frederick Road in Catonsville, like weeks before the 4th of July parade. Hey, it's Tracy, Bright FM. And it's just one of the quirky things I love about my hometown, Catonsville hometown. I'm a hometown girl. I grew up in Catonsville. I live in Ellicott City now, but Catonsville, Ellicott City, it's all the same. It's all along Frederick Road. But I was kind of struck by it again. It never fails to put a smile on my face. The absurdity, the quirkiness of it, like the 4th of July parade that's going to happen on Frederick Road is like the biggest event. People lose their minds. They're so excited about it. And they put out their chairs to save their spots all along the road. And you'll see, I mean, people respect the chair. You know, some people that are driving through are like, well, how come nobody takes the chairs? I'm like, I don't think anyone would even think about doing such a thing. It is a small town, quirky little thing. We know, don't touch the chair. Respect the chair. We know what it's there for. And yeah, sure enough, last night I'm driving home and going via Frederick Road through Catonsville into Ellicott City. And there they are, the chairs. I mean, you know, this is mid-June. And we're getting ready for the 4th of July parade now. Isn't that just crazy fun? So I'm not trying to like Jesus juke this, but this is what strikes me about this silly little practice. It's

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0: Brit FM. Hey, it's Tracy. All right. Hometown quirks. Like the lawn chairs along Frederick Road in Catonsville in 21228. Everyone getting ready for the 4th of July parade in the middle of June by saving their spot. I love stuff like this. So I'd love to hear from you. Does your hometown have something really quirky that only you guys really understand? Or just, you know, something that's unique to your town? 844-944-5050. Alexis.
1: I'm from Carlisle, Pennsylvania. Mm-hmm. And Carlisle's known for their car shows. And the town gets very busy whenever the car show is in town. Mm-hmm. You know, there's cars everywhere, and it's so neat to see all the classic cars. Or some people in town get a little bit bothered by the, like, the influx of traffic and everything. But I love it because I love to see, you know, all the people come through. I always thought it was, you know, such a unique thing to grow up in a town like that. Yeah. And, you know, now with living in Maryland with my husband, we still go to visit, you know, in Carlisle all the time. And I love to see the car show festivity and all the people visiting. And it's neat to see everyone offering, you know, to have people, you know, park in their front yards and everything like that. It's a whole town involvement kind of a thing.
0: You know, I just went online and just looked at this real quick. It's amazing how fast we can have information. And Carlisle is the place. They've got a lot of things coming up. They've got the Chrysler Nationals, the GM Nationals.
1: Yeah.
0: The Corvettes are in August. The trucks are in August.
1: Yeah.
0: The collector car auction is in October. Carlisle is where it's happening. Carlisle, Pennsylvania. I love it.
1: Thank you. It's a really neat Hallmark-like town.
0: Man, I feel like I got to go there. I really do. All right. The quirky little small town thing. Love to hear from you. 844-944-5050. I was just reading about Foamhenge. Apparently an exact size foam replica of Stonehenge. In Virginia, Foamhenge. Is that real? Come on. I don't know if that's real. You can't believe everything you read on the internet.
2: I want to dance like David. I want a faith like Paul. I want to sing like Silas tearing down the prison walls. 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

Oh my gosh. Every time I hear that song, I have this picture in my mind of, in scripture, the story of the woman with the issue of bleeding, the woman who had been hemorrhaging for 12 years and she was ostracized from community and she was suffering and alone and she was desperate and she heard that Jesus was coming. And so she made her way to the place where he would be and made her way through the crowd that was so, the crowd was so packed against Jesus. It was just smothering him all around him. No gaps. I imagine her like crawling on the ground and just weaving her way over. And she thought, if I could just touch the hem of his garment. And she did. And immediately Jesus knew that power had gone out from him and she was healed. And then he did the unthinkable. He called her out. He said, "Who touched me?" And everybody's like, "Master, everyone, everyone touched you. How can you ask a question like that?" No, he knew the specific touch of someone with faith to trust him. He knows your specific touch. When you are reaching out for him, he knows. He knows. And I love what he did for her. He didn't just heal her physical condition, but he healed her dignity and her spiritual condition too. He called her out. He called her daughter. In front of everyone there, this term of affection and endearment, this term of belonging, right? Daughter. She's the only one that Jesus called daughter in the New Testament. So

0: Bright FM, it's Tracy. Cheyenne, you got a song on your heart today. What's going on?
1: Yeah, can you play, is it called Hallelujah, Mom?
2: I knew there's several of them that call Hallelujah.
0: There's you know what? Hallelujah is such a good word. There's a lot of songs with it, right? There's Let It Be a Hallelujah by Lauren Daigle.
1: Yeah, that one.
0: I can definitely do that for you. Okay. Now, you know what I love about that song? It's talking about, like, in every moment, in every breath, in every thought, in everything that I do, like the big things and the little things, that I can make it an offering to God. Hallelujah is the highest praise. So I'm praising God with my life. Let it be a hallelujah. So what are you going to do today, for example?
2: I'm
0: going to
2: get some pizza.
1: Oh, yeah.
0: Going to get some pizza. Okay. That sounds great. Let it be a hallelujah. Whatever we do, whatever we eat, work, do, think about, we stop acting like it's ordinary. You know, somebody mixed the dough. Somebody made the sauce. Somebody grew the tomatoes. Somebody milked the cow that became the cheese on your pizza. Somebody delivered it to your door. So hallelujah for the big things, of course, but maybe also some gratitude for the little things. Make sure it's good pizza. Who's got the... Because not all pizza deserves the hallelujah. Who has the best pizza?
1: Margaritas.
0: Where's that place?
1: It's in Carroll Island by the Walmart.
0: All right, Cheyenne. Well, thanks for telling me about the best pizza. And yeah, whatever you do today, let it be a hallelujah. Thanks for having some fun with me. I'll play your song for you right now, okay?
1: Awesome. Thank you.

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2: 1 Kings 9, 6 and 7 says, "But if ye shall at all turn from following me, ye or your children, and will not keep my commandments and my statutes which I have set before you, but go and serve other gods and worship them, then will I cut off Israel out of the land which I have given them, and this house which I have hallowed for my name will I cast out of my sight, and Israel shall be a proverb and a byword among all people." God warned Solomon of judgment if he or his descendants turned away from the Lord. God demands full and complete devotion to him. He expects those that say they are his followers to avoid anything or anyone else to distract them from obeying him. King Solomon eventually did allow his wives to distract him. May we work diligently to maintain our commitment to God.
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perfectly. Bright FM, it's Tracy. I was going to an event on Saturday, driving in my car. My friend Caroline is in the car with me. And I guess I just hadn't been on that side of the Baltimore Beltway in a minute because, oh my goodness, the top side of the Baltimore Beltway, the lines in the road, like what is even going on there? There's like multiple sets of lines that were painted in the road. How do you tell if you're in a lane or if you're not? It was so ridiculous. We just started laughing. I'm like, I have no idea if I'm in a lane or if I'm in between lanes because the lines are all over the place. You know, for a lot of people in this world, that's what life feels like. Like you just don't know if you're going down the right path or not because it feels like the lines just keep moving. If you're looking at culture, that's exactly what's happening. That's exactly what's happening. It's going to be shifting and changing, and you're going to just try keeping up with what everybody else says is right. Listen, what will never steer you wrong is going to be God's word every single time. It shows you where the lines are, not to limit or hinder your freedom, but to give you freedom and safety and abundance and the most beautiful life that you can imagine.

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So I love sunflowers, and I just learned something new about sunflowers. A sunflower isn't actually one flower. It's hundreds, sometimes up to 2,000 tiny flowers packed together in the center, and each little seed that you see comes from its own individual flower, which means that that ginormous sunflower in your garden or somebody else's garden is basically, it's like an entire bouquet pretending to be one flower. It's probably a life lesson in there somewhere, you know? Maybe sometimes the most beautiful things are made up of 1,000 small things working together.

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Bright FM. It's Tracy. So, true confessions here. I don't know why this happens to me. Why sometimes I will let spiraling thoughts and the fear of like worst case scenario play over in my mind. But I did this morning, and it's so avoidable. And I know better. And I know what I would tell other people to do. And I couldn't get myself to do it. So let me confess to you my spiritual immaturity here this morning. So my husband and some friends were going on a bike ride, and you know, he's a really great athlete, and he rides with really great athletes, and they're experienced riders, and they're safe, all of the things. But every time he does it, I always, you know, I'm praying, please God, just protect them, keep them safe. Well, then I heard a traffic report on the way in that there was an accident near where I knew that was part of their route. And immediately the spinny circle of thoughts is just taken over. And I worked myself all up. I mean, my nervous system was just on fire, thinking of worst case scenarios. And then I remember, you know, the words of Jesus, like, can we just make it that simple? When your thoughts are out of control and you're making up stuff to be worried about, can we just go to the words of Jesus? What did he say? It's real simple. He said, don't worry. Don't worry. You know, by worrying, you can't add a single hour to the rest of your life. Each day has enough trouble of its own. God's already there. He knows. So just don't do it. So I'm telling my mind that and telling my racing heart that the bike ride went fine. Everybody's fine. I just need to handle these things better. And I'm grateful that Jesus is so patient with us.

0: 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Okay, for my single friends that are just tired of being disappointed, can I encourage you today? Could God be using every closed door, you know, every disappointment, every unexpected turn, even in your dating life? Yes, to shape something really deep inside of you that is beautiful, that won't be wasted. I really believe that that's true. So I'm talking with my friend Steph, and you've got a beautiful story of God doing something profound in your young dating life. Tell me about it.
1: So when I was in my early 20s, I was in a relationship for 5 years, thought this is the one, we're going to get married. And I think in some respects, I kind of made that relationship and getting married and the next steps my idol. And so after we just kept talking and talking, and it wasn't going to happen, we weren't going to get married, and I broke it up. And honestly, I feel like God broke us up. Wow. Because at that point, I just went to another relationship and got what I wanted. He asked me to marry me within less than a year, and I knew it wasn't right. And I kept not really listening to what God had to say for me and what he wanted for my life, and more so like what I thought I wanted. And so eventually he got my attention, and he kept saying, I just want you for myself. I just want you to love me. I am your first love, not any other person. And so I said, okay, I'm going to start dating Jesus. And so for 40 days, I committed to not dating anybody and to spending one night a week with a date night with Jesus. And I put it on my calendar and I would not budge. Didn't matter what was going on. If anybody asked me if I could go out to dinner or do something with them, I was like, I'm sorry, I have a date with Jesus that night. And I think some people probably thought it was a little weird, but honestly, it was really good for me. It was about 40 days and I would just worship and pray, and I wouldn't talk on the phone. I would listen to worship music. I would journal. And it just really brought him alive in my life as that most important thing. And wouldn't you know it, during those 40 days, I had all these guys coming at me. I random guys that I would meet in the grocery store asking me out. I had guys, it was a Valentine's Day time period. And so I had guys sending me Valentine's stuff to my apartment, to my work. Like, Satan was trying really hard to derail me from this dating no guys and just dating Jesus time. But wow. I kept to it, and I really saw a huge benefit from it. And I'm, you know, I'm 25 years married now and still thinking, you know, I think I could use a date night with Jesus even now.
0: What would you do now on a date night with Jesus? Now that you have this beautiful experience that's a part of your story, what would you do now if you went on one?
1: I think I'd probably go on a hike. Just him and me. I'd probably bring my journal and my Bible, and I'd just find a cool spot to sit down, talk to him, journal to him, sing worship songs or listen to them softly while I'm hiking. Just spend time with him. Or, you know, I could just go to a Panera. I could do it about anywhere. It just has to be just him and me and nobody else. And that's what he wants, right? He wants us to be devoted to him, for him to be our number one and our all in all.
0: That's it. That's it right there. And this isn't just for girls. This is for guys too. Maybe that would be something that you could do this summer, is if you're struggling with your singleness, have a date with Jesus. He's a good date.

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All right, I've got a new favorite underdog story from the World Cup, and it's Cape Verde. Did you see this? Did you hear about this? Cape Verde versus Spain, one of the giants of world soccer. And Cape Verde, this little tiny island nation of about 600,000 people, little tiny island, they did not show up to this game hoping just not to get embarrassed. They showed up believing they could win. Most experts expected Spain to just trounce them, but Cape Verde didn't play scared. They defended like crazy. And this part I love. They had a 40-year-old goalkeeper, like, stood on his head. He fought for every ball, held Spain to a scoreless draw. No one imagined that that could happen. They're not just happy to be there. They're playing like they thought maybe they could win. You know, I think a lot of times I'm walking into stuff already defeated, thinking, well, let me just get through it. I just want to get through it. When was the last time you said that? Well, we'll just get through it. What if God has more for you than that? What if you don't just assume the meeting won't go well, or the dream is too big, or the obstacle's too great, or the giant's too strong? What if you step out there like Cape Verde and said, well, maybe I can win. Maybe it's going to go great. The world will tell us what's likely to happen. But remember, faith keeps reminding us of what's possible. So go Team Cape Verde, my new favorite underdog.

Thank you, God. You've been so good to me. Bright FM. Hey, good afternoon. It's Tracy. One of the great joys. It was quite unexpected how it made me feel. It was going to the concert on Friday night at Trinity Baltimore. I went with my goddaughter, Olivia, and we saw Christian Stanfield and Passion and Taya. And, you know, there's something about being in an environment where you can just lay all of your burdens down, lift up your hands and focus on the goodness of God, focus on Jesus. And that's what we did. And it was like God just lifted burdens up off of my shoulders and gave me joy. I'm still kind of buzzing about it. It was really special. I want that for you. And we've got some great opportunities coming up this summer, starting with, oh my goodness, Sunday, June the 28th. So that's not this Sunday, but the following Sunday, Toby Mac is coming along with Zach Williams and Seth Schlater and Jamie McDonald. And man, you don't want to miss this. It's coming to Salisbury, the Wicomico Youth Center. 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

0: Bright FM, it's Tracy. I love this story. I love it. I'm speaking with Katie Napier, who she's a local girl. She's a Maryland girl. And something extraordinary happened in your life just very, very recently. Now, I know that you put positive stuff out there on the internet, that this is kind of a thing that you do. But tell us what happened.
1: I was walking through Target, and there is a display in the self-care section, deodorant and shampoo and whatnot, and it has The Rock's face, and he's selling a men's care line, and he's selling shampoo and conditioner, and I walked past it, and my immediate thought was, and I filmed it, don't give up on your dreams. The Rock is selling shampoo and conditioner, and he's bald.
0: Katie, that's winsome. That's awesome. Very funny. And so you put that out there, Instagram, TikTok. What happened?
1: TikTok went insane. It's over 50 million views on TikTok and over 30 million on Instagram.
0: What? And you said something I thought was so funny. I heard a little interview. You're like, I'm just a Maryland mom in Falston. Is that right?
1: Yes, Falston.
0: And you're just doing your thing. You're just making people smile and putting good stuff out there into the world. And this thing has just taken off. And it caught the attention of
1: The Rock himself. He ended up duetting it and putting him side by side with my video. And then it was just exploding. I was hyperventilating. My husband was freaking out. It was crazy.
0: So Dwayne The Rock Johnson, what did he say to you, Katie?
1: He said that I made him belly laugh and that he was sending me a big gift. They showed up at my house 2 days later.
0: Oh my gosh. With like hair care products and stuff?
1: Everything you can possibly think of. Body wash, tattoo balm, face lotion, toner, shampoo, conditioner, pimple patches.
0: Oh, you got to let me know how those pimple patches work. So Katie, and then the best part.
1: We are going to Hollywood next month to see the live action Moana premiere with The Rock.
0: He invited you. You're basically besties now.
1: Correct.
0: This is just such a fun story. I love it when the good that you put out in the world comes back to you in a way that you never imagined. So Katie, we want to follow you on Instagram. We want to follow you on TikTok. How can we find you?
1: My name is Happy Yellow Co. H-A-P-P-Y, yellow, like the color, and then C-O.
0: So fun. Do you want to get like The Rock to do like a video with you or something?
1: Oh, I have one planned.
0: Oh, excellent. So stay tuned, friends. There is more to come.

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1: Incredibly easy to play. 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You try and figure out what it is. That's the game. That's the whole thing. So here we go. 5 stars. They said, nothing better to fight with in the pool than these. That was quick. Let me read it again. Nothing better to fight with in the pool than these. A lot of fun. And they're foam. I'll give you that. I think they're foam. Aren't they foam? They're foam. Text the word review to 58228. That's review. Text that word to 58228. And if you get the right answer, you are instantly in the running to win a $25 gift card to shop at the Bright FM shop.
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5: This report sponsored by Think It Up. Beltway traffic north of the city slowing after Green Spring Avenue off and on through Towson, while the outer loop a bit heavy from Paring Parkway heading over towards York Road. On 95, delays growing now from Washington Boulevard into the Fort McHenry Tunnel. BW Parkway from Waterview Avenue crossing 95 heading up onto Russell Street. 895 jammed just after the merge from the Route 2 spur. That will go right up into the Harbor Tunnel. 97 delays growing southbound from Route 3 to Route 178 and 32 quite slow, leaving the BW Parkway heading west to I-95. Weather in Baltimore right now with sunny skies. It is 76 degrees. It will cloud up overnight tonight. By morning, look for low temperatures in the mid to upper 60s. A mix of sun and clouds tomorrow. Warmer temperatures in the mid to even upper 80s all around Baltimore. White Marsh checking in with sunshine. It is 76 degrees. In Parkton, the sun is out. The temperature is also 76 degrees. 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

0: Mercy Me on Bright FM. I'm Jack, and back to the Who New Game. All right, here's the online review. Nothing better to fight with in the pool than these. That's what they said. Short and sweet, 5 stars. What's the answer? It's a pool noodle.
1: Oh, yeah!
0: Congrats, Brittany, in Fayetteville. Is it North? No. Fayetteville, PA. Thank you, Brittany, for entering. You got yourself $25 to shop with at the Bright FM shop. That is, I mean, if you're going to have a fight in the pool, that would be the weapon of choice, right? That's the best one. Pool noodle, congratulations. Enjoy the gift card. Brittany will play again tomorrow. 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Oh.

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0: come Bright FM. I got a note here that Jaden, young man, wants to talk to me urgently. What's going on, Jaden?
1: I want to talk about the s'mores.
0: Oh, yeah. Okay, yesterday, and if you weren't listening, we did a whole thing on different ways to take your s'mores to the next level. Like Reese's Cups, somebody said, like, put a peppermint patty in there. Somebody else said use chocolate graham crackers and a York peppermint patty in there. That's pretty amazing. Jordan, what's your idea for a great s'more?
1: Melt the Snicker bar. You know how the butter's in it?
0: Yeah, okay.
1: Just melt it and then put it inside of it.
0: Do you like use a little mini Snickers bar on your graham cracker? Is that what you're saying?
1: Yeah.
0: Oh, wow. That's amazing. Did you come up with that on your own or did somebody show that to you?
1: I came up with that on my own.
0: Yeah. Jaden, I love that. I'm going to try that. Did you hear about the Elvis?
1: No.
0: So the Elvis is you take a banana slice and you take some chocolate and then you take a piece of bacon and put it on there because that's what Elvis would eat. Does that sound good?
1: Mm-hmm.
0: Yeah, I want some s'mores right now. You gave me a great idea. I appreciate you.
1: Thank you.
0: Thank you. Thanks for listening.
1: Thank you, and have a blessed one.
0: You too. Bye-bye. Look at Jaden coming in here with these s'mores ideas. I like the little man. That's all right. I'm going to try that one. Use a Snickers. What about a Kit Kat? Man, I could go on and on. Okay, Jaden had a great idea on the s'mores. Do you have one to take these things next level?
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4: 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We should avoid

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6: This report sponsored by BGE. On the BW Parkway northbound, stop and go traffic before Waterview Avenue across I-95 up onto Russell Street, 95 north slow from Caton Avenue to the Fort McHenry Tunnel. 895 will be jammed before the Steel Bridge into the Harbor Tunnel. Beltway, off and on the brakes interloop, 95 over to Security Boulevard, Green Spring Avenue through Towson, around to Perrin Parkway. Brief outer loop delays start at York Road, continuing around towards the Harrisburg Expressway. I-97, the slow roll south from Route 3 to the exit at Route 178. On Route 32, delays both directions off the BW Parkway, westbound to I-95, eastbound to Route 198. Weather in Baltimore. Right now it is sunny and the temperature is 76 degrees. It'll be clear for the first part of the evening. Clouds moving in overnight. Lows by morning in the mid-60s. Tomorrow, a mix of sun and clouds. Much warmer than today. Highs into the mid to upper 80s. Owings Mills, the sun is out. It is 76 degrees. Pasadena, sunny and 76. 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

0: does.
1: When you're out hiking, the early bird gets the face full of spider webs. Bring a tall friend. Let them lead. That was the post from the National Park Service, and I love it. Now that is a public service announcement right there. That's amazing. So they're promoting hiking across the U.S. That's true, though, right? You need a tall friend to take that spider web right in the face. It's only right, isn't it?

0: He's an amazing worship artist. He is an amazing dad, too. That's Josh Baldwin. I'm Jack on Bright FM. We had a chance to ask him what his favorite part of being a dad has been so far.
1: Oh, wow. Well, I mean, yesterday I took Bear and we went and played golf. He's 9 and my little Ellie, she's 10. They're at the age where I can actually hang out with them, you know, and we can talk, you know, still be father-son, father-daughter, but be actual buddies. Me and Ellie go on coffee dates. That's the joy right now for me, is to actually get to know them, you know, as people and as my kids who have big thoughts and big ideas, you know, and just you're used to raising your kids and they're actual kids and children and you're wanting the best, but you're just, I'm like, okay, just keep them alive. When they get up to the age where you're like, oh, I get to just hang out with my kid and we're laughing with each other and they're making me laugh, like they're starting to be witty and I'm like, oh, my daughter's funny. Like, wow. You know, I think that it's just been amazing. And it's all the things that you see more of the Father's heart for you and just for what the Lord's done and given his only son. When you have kids and you're a dad, it helps you see how much the Heavenly Father loves you.
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7: 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Traffic stop and go right off the Beltway into the Fort McHenry Tunnel. 395 quite slow leaving the city coming down to join 95. And on the BW Parkway northbound, riding the brakes before Waterview Avenue, right across I-95 straight up onto Russell Street. 895 will be jammed after the merge from the Route 2 spur. That will go right into the Harbor Tunnel. Beltway outer loop seeing delays just before Hollins Ferry Road over to the BW Parkway. Inner loop from 95 right over to Security Boulevard, and then through Towson from Charles Street off and on to Lock Raven Boulevard. I-97, that's very slow southbound from Route 3 to Route 178. Weather in Baltimore right now is sunny and the temperature is 77 degrees. It will cloud up overnight and by morning look for lows in the mid to upper 60s. Tomorrow a mix of sun and clouds, much warmer than today. temperatures into the mid and even upper 80s. Joppatown checking in right now with some sunshine. The temperature is 77 degrees. In Annapolis, the sun is out. It's also 77 degrees. 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
4: 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Beltway traffic jammed, leaving I-95 on the inner loop through Catonsville around towards I-70. Just before the exit at I-70, it was an incident along the left side of the roadway. Outer loop on the brakes, leaving 95 heading towards Camp Meade Road. 95 will slow before Caton Avenue, heading right up into the Fort McHenry Tunnel. Bumper to bumper BW Parkway a mile before Waterview Avenue, right up onto Russell Street. Very heavy ride coming out of the city, 395, trying to get to the ramps at I-95. I-97 rolling south towards Annapolis. The slowdown begins at Route 3, continues past the exit at Route 178. The weather in Baltimore right now is sunny, and the temperature is 76 degrees. It'll be partly cloudy early tonight, clouding up overnight, lows by morning in the mid to upper 60s. A mix of sun and clouds tomorrow, much warmer than today. It should get well into the upper 80s all around Baltimore. Reisterstown with sunshine right now, 76 degrees. Perry Hall is checking in with sunny skies. The temperature is also 76 degrees. 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
0: 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Right up.

you know, the year's not even half over, and we are really shaping up to have this be the biggest concert season at Bright FM of all time. I mean, we've had some amazing ones. Phil Wickham, there was one of them. His Songs of the Saints tour back in April. Well, coming up June 28th, we're going to be on the Eastern Shore Wicomico Youth and Civic Center. Listen to this. Toby Mac, Zach Williams, Seth Schleter, Jamie McDonald. What? Tickets on sale right now. And it's $25 all in. How's that? Okay, got the tickets, got the info. I'd love to send that to your phone. If you've never been to a Bright FM show, even if you're not on the Eastern Shore, this is one to travel for a little bit. It's going to be pretty amazing. Text the word event to 58228. 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

0: So pro tip for parents, some schools have let out. I know not everybody's out yet, but this is my advice to you. Don't ask me how I know this, but check your kids' backpacks for lunch boxes and leftover snacks. Do that now. Don't do that in August. The smell after you leave a bologna cheese and mustard sandwich in a backpack for 3 or 4 days stays with you forever. By the time it gets to August, it's next level. You might have to move. You know what I mean? That will stick with you.
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7: 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Beltway traffic interloop slow from 95 to Security Boulevard. Again, Park Heights Avenue to the JFX. Broken down vehicle there has been cleared. And then through Towson, it's heavy from York Road around to Perry Parkway. Busy on the outer loop from York Road to the JFX. Then between 795 and Liberty Road. South side still slowing before Hollins Ferry Road over to Camp Meade Road. 95, that's going to be jammed off the Beltway to the Fort McHenry Tunnel. 895 after the Route 2 spur, that will continue into the Harbor Tunnel. And north on the BW Parkway, a mile before Waterview Avenue, right up onto Russell Street. The weather in Baltimore right now is sunny and 77 degrees. It will gradually cloud up overnight, lows by morning in the mid-60s. Then tomorrow, a mix of sun and clouds, much warmer than today, with highs in the mid to upper 80s. In Belcamp right now, the sun is out. The temperature is 77 degrees. In Millersville, it is sunny and also 77 degrees. 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
1: It was more than 60 years ago, after leaving high school to enlist in the Navy as the Vietnam War began, 81-year-old veteran Charlie Whaley has earned his college degree. Way to go, Charlie. Graduated from Georgia Highlands College, Associate of Arts in Criminal Justice. 3 years of coursework went into this, and he was inspired by who? By his grandson, who's working on a master's degree. And Whaley decided it was time to accomplish this goal. He'd had it his whole life, learned how to use computers. That was one of his biggest challenges. But this former serviceman relied on the discipline he learned during his 23 years in the Navy. I mean, he would spend up to 3 hours studying on any given night. Now he's got that diploma on the wall, and he says, you know, you never stop learning if you don't put a stop to yourself. Sir, congratulations. You are an inspiration to me.

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4: 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Beltway traffic slow off and on. Interloop from Park Heights Avenue to the JFX. Again, from Charles Street, heading around to Herring Parkway. Outer loop slowing from Reisterstown Road to Liberty Road, then from 95 to the BW Parkway. On the Parkway northbound, still jammed before Waterview Avenue up onto Russell Street. 95 starting northbound at Caton Avenue, heading for the Fort McHenry Tunnel. At 895 before the Steel Bridge, heading into the Harbor Tunnel. Delays persisting on 97 south from Route 3 to Route 178. On Route 100, off and on the brakes just after Arundel Mills Boulevard, heading west to Route 1. It's sunny and 76 degrees right now in Baltimore. Overnight tonight, clouds will increase and by morning lows will be in the mid-60s. Tomorrow, a mix of sun and clouds, much warmer than today. It'll be into the mid and upper 80s all around Baltimore. In Joppatown, the sun is out. It is 76 degrees. Columbia, sunny skies right now. The temperature also 76. 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

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Bright out.

He's working on me too. He's spending a little extra time because I'm me. Hey, I'm Jack. I'm Bright FM, and we are excited for Bright Nights. It is coming to Central Christian in Baltimore, White Marsh area, actually, Rossville Boulevard. We'd love for you to be there. We're going to have a great time. I'm going to be there doing the show. Bright FM artist Natalie Lane is there for a free concert. Yes, I said free. We'll have food trucks there. We'll be playing games. And it's just going to be an awesome night to get together. And again, a free show with Natalie Lane. Got all the info at brightfm.com. Or let me just go ahead and get the information to your phone. 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We're going to have a good time.

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0: I got a message that a young man named Jaden needs to talk to me right away. What's up?
1: I want to talk about the s'mores.
0: Oh, yeah. Okay. Yesterday, and if you weren't listening, we did a whole thing on different ways to take your s'mores to the next level, like Reese's Cups. Somebody else said use chocolate graham crackers and a York peppermint patty in there. That's pretty amazing. Jordan, what's your idea for a great s'more?
1: Melt the Snicker bar. You know how the butter is in it?
0: Yeah, okay.
1: Just melt it and then put it inside of it.
0: Do you like use a little mini Snickers bar on your graham cracker? Is that what you're saying?
1: Yeah.
0: Oh, wow. That's amazing. Did you come up with that on your own, or did somebody show that to you?
1: I came up with that on my own.
0: Yeah. Jaden, I love that. I'm going to try that. Did you hear about the Elvis?
1: No.
0: So the Elvis is you take a banana slice, and you take some chocolate, and then you take a piece of bacon and put it on there because that's what Elvis would eat.
1: Mm.
0: Does that sound good?
1: Mm-hmm.
0: Yeah, I want some s'mores right now. You gave me a great idea. I appreciate you.
1: Thank you.
0: Thank you. Thanks for listening.
1: Thank you, and have a blessed one.
0: You too. Bye-bye. Look at Jaden coming in here with these s'mores ideas. I like the little man. That's all right. I'm going to try that one. Use a Snickers. What about a Kit Kat? Man, I could go on and on. Okay, Jaden had a great idea on the s'mores. Do you have one to take these things next level?
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4: 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Beltway traffic jammed through Towson, leaving Charles Street, heading around past York Road just before Delaney Valley Road. Vehicle broken down in the center lane, leaving the Beltway to go north on 795. Traffic is barely moving off the inner loop exit ramp to northbound 795. There's a crash reported in the left lane as traffic leaves the Beltway and joins northbound 795. Now on 95, everything is open. Brief delays left over into the Fort McHenry Tunnel. Still slowing 895 off the Steel Bridge into the Harbor Tunnel and 100 west on the brakes from the BW Parkway over to Route 1. The weather in Baltimore right now is sunny. The temperature is 76 degrees. It's going to cloud up overnight tonight, and by morning, look for lows in the mid-60s. Then tomorrow, a mix of sun and clouds, much warmer than today. It will be into the mid to upper 80s all around Baltimore. Currently in Hunt Valley with the sun out, it is 76 degrees. In Perryville, it is sunny. The temperature is also 76 degrees. 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

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Let me tell you why. I'm Jack on Bright FM. So my dad passed away in 23, and there was this one little piece of business that he forgot to do that. I'm his only heir. I have no siblings. His wife passed away many years ago. So it's me. But you have to go through a whole bunch of rigmarole to prove who you are and small estate and all of that stuff. So I'm doing that right now. Let me give you a tip, though. Even if you're not dealing with that. So the end of that story is make sure the beneficiaries are on everything so your beneficiaries don't have to do that. But I found a website. This is called missingmoney.com. We actually found $75 for my wife when she lived, she and I lived in Alabama. And it was just like, it was a hospital payment that the state still owed us. So you can search the entire country for your name. My dad, you know, we searched his name. He's still got like $50 back in Missouri for whatever reason. I don't know what that is. But you can search your name. You can search, you know, loved ones, that sort of a thing. So it's missingmoney.com. Each state typically has their own, but this will search the entire country. And it's pretty incredible. I mean, you never know. You might have left a deposit in some state that you lived in. Pretty handy. missingmoney.com is the website. Here's Josiah Queen and Brandon Lake.

0: So I'm really on a quest for the world's worst dad jokes, the best worst dad jokes. Father's Day coming up. I was not disappointed. These are truly terrible. Here's a texter. By the way, I'm Jack on Bright FM. Texter says, how do you follow Will Smith in the snow? You follow his Fresh Prince. See? Dad joke. They're truly awful. Keith, you got one for us?
1: Yeah, where do dads put their jokes?
0: I have no idea.
1: In the database.
0: Oh, that's awful. That's awful. I mean that in the best way.
1: It's awful. I had to call you with that.
0: I'm so glad you did.
1: Have a great day.
0: You too. Hey, we'll keep that going for the rest of the week. If you want to jump in with a text, text the word studio to 58228. Dad jokes. The worse, the better.
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5: 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Beltway inner loop leaving Liberty Road. Traffic is jammed, and that is focused on the exit to go north on 795, where there is a crash right at the end of the exit from the Beltway joining 795. A motorcycle involved and a lot of rescue equipment on scene. The Beltway inner loop, end of the exit to go north on 795. Now on the east side of the city, serious accident likely to be under investigation, closing the Beltway outer loop just after the exit for Cove Road. So that will be the last place to bail out and avoid it. Beltway outer loop closed just after Cove Road. Weather in Baltimore right now is sunny. The temperature is 75 degrees. It's going to cloud up overnight and remain cloudy by morning. Look for lows in the mid-60s. Tomorrow with a mix of sun and clouds, warmer than today. Highs will be in the mid to upper 80s throughout Baltimore. Edgewood right now is checking in with sunshine, 75 degrees. In Crofton, the sun is out. It is also 75 degrees. 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
1: It was more than 60 years ago after leaving high school to enlist in the Navy as the Vietnam War began. 81-year-old veteran Charlie Whaley has earned his college degree. Way to go, Charlie. Graduated from Georgia Highlands College, Associate of Arts in Criminal Justice. 3 years of coursework went into this, and he was inspired by who? By his grandson, who's working on a master's degree. And Whaley decided it was time to accomplish this goal. He'd had it his whole life, learned how to use computers. That was one of his biggest challenges. But this former serviceman relied on the discipline he learned during his 23 years in the Navy. I mean, he would spend up to 3 hours studying on any given night. Now he's got that diploma on the wall, and he says, you know, you never stop learning if you don't put a stop to yourself. Sir, congratulations. You are an inspiration to me.

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1: 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Now with the savings and the checking, we're actually making gains we never had before, and we love that they are kingdom aligned. I can confirm that. I do too. They do all sorts of stuff like fund adoptions and missions and things. So if you want to do it, just go to americaschristiancu.com/Brandt. It's americaschristiancu.com/Brandt. And now the little fast legal language at the end. Brace yourself.
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1: FM. Real change in the Christian life doesn't come from trying harder. It comes from walking in the Spirit. Today on Turning Point, Dr. David Jeremiah considers how the Holy Spirit quietly transforms a believer from the inside out to produce visible fruit. Learn how to focus on the Spirit's work and turn a blind eye to earthly desires in the conclusion of David's message, The Fruit of the Spirit.
2: And thank you for joining us today as we continue our journey through this series we've called The Holy Spirit You May Not Know. And that title is the title of a book from which this material originated, along with the sermon series, and we're so excited to make this book available. It's quite a task to get the sermons done, the book written, and published in time for it to be on the air, but we managed to do it this time, and we're so excited because you can have a copy of this book right now. For a gift of any size to Turning Point, that's all you have to do is send a gift and say, please send me the book on the Holy Spirit. Do the best you can, but whatever the size of your gift, we will send you the book. And especially during this month when we're marshaling people together and saying, come on and help us a lot because we're at the end of our fiscal year, we encourage you to make your gift, and whatever your gift may be, ask for the book and it's on its way to you. We appreciate this opportunity to extend the ministry of Turning Point into your home through the printed page. The fruit of the Spirit, it is a wonderful truth. And we're about halfway through the list of these nine characteristics. We'll get to the rest of them in today's program, so keep your Bible close at hand, and if you're following along in the study guide, you can do that as well. By the way, your study guides are great for small groups. The study guide that you may have, if you have one, you will see that it's built for that kind of an environment. The guides have an outline, some basic truths from each lesson, passages to look up, questions to answer. The study guides are being used all over the country now in small groups, and we want to recommend them, especially this one on the Holy Spirit. Here is part two of The Fruit of the Spirit from Galatians chapter 5, verses 22 and 23. We have joy, we have love, we have peace. Isn't that an encouraging thing? John 16:33 says, in me you may have peace. In the world you will have tribulation. But be of good cheer, I have overcome the world. I was teaching on this not long ago, and it suddenly dawned on me that there was a very special lesson hidden in this verse, and here it is. If you read this verse, you should expect it to say, in me you have peace, in the world you have tribulation, but be of good cheer, I have overcome tribulation. But it doesn't say that. It says, I have overcome the world. Listen to me, you guys. When we have the peace of God, he doesn't just overcome tribulation. He overcomes the world in which the tribulation happens. He really does do that. And this little section should strengthen our faith in God. Be of good cheer, take heart, says the scripture, because our Lord is bigger than any circumstance in which we could ever find ourselves. In Philippians 4:7, Paul says that this